Waterhouse confirmed as a guest at T-Swift's wedding, so she might pull some inspiration for her wedding with Robert Pattinson. I fear the only solution, they gotta have a Twilight wedding. It is Z100.

0: date with someone and they whip out a coupon to pay? Red flag or green flag? It is Z100 Berlin's number one music station. It's Kelsey J. Neal. What do you think? Would you be okay if someone used a coupon on the first date with you?
1: It's the opposite of a red flag. It's a green flag.
0: Really?
1: If I see that, I think that this person is judicious and savvy, and it sort of depends on where it is.
0: Wait, what do you mean?

0: Ashley, tell me something good. 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
1: I did cry at work today, so I guess I would say that was a win.
0: Oh, I also did not cry at work today. Look at us go.

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managing rush hour traffic right now. 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If you turn this up real loud, take a deep breath, it'll be okay.

We're starting to hear more and more of who is going to be attending Taylor Swift's wedding. Like, Suki Waterhouse has said she'll go, gonna maybe get some inspiration for her wedding. I fear she only can do a Twilight wedding. I mean, she's getting married to Robert Pattinson. Let's see what

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Olivia Rodrigo dropped dead. Z100 is Portland's number one hip music station, and the V-Bros in, man. Thursday night party begins right now. Let's get it going. Come on. They say

0: night we spread positive vibes with you.
1: Caitlin, why are you smiling?
2: It's my day off, and so I've been really productive today, just laid in bed and made a bunch of lists.
0: Yes.
2: And,
1: isn't that like counterproductive? I was real productive today. I laid in bed.
2: It's brain productive.
0: She made lists, Frankie. That's really productive.
1: She made a list of to-dos. Yeah. Didn't do any of them.
0: That's okay. The list is the hardest part.
2: Yeah.
1: If it's making you smile, it's making us smile. I appreciate you spreading positive.

It's Mikey V with my big bro Frankie V and Gianna right here on Hits 95.7. Game changing money, talking $2,500 bucks. Yours starting Monday morning four times a day with John, Jan, Rich, all right?

0: yesterday we were talking about this girl, Kathleen Thomas, who got pulled over a couple months ago. The cop said it's because she was texting and driving. Her phone was in her right hand, and she doesn't have a right hand.
1: Well, he said, I saw you with your right hand.
0: Correct.
1: Texting and driving, and yes. Then she picked up her arm, and she doesn't have
0: she
1: a right
0: hand. She does not have a hand. So she's been fighting this with the court and everything, and she had a court date for yesterday, and we have an update on exactly what happened.
2: Okay, so we had court this morning, and dismissed. And you guys, I cannot make up the reason behind why it was dismissed. It says lack of evidence. Bruh, we knew that already.
0: Yeah, literally, she got a citation for texting and driving with a phone in her right hand. So obviously they dismissed this for a lack of evidence for a phone in a right hand, which she does not even have in the first place.
3: Did the officer show up to the court? Was he there?
0: No. So I guess she was explaining in the video too. I cut it out, but it got dismissed over the weekend, and they had like emailed her saying it was dismissed, but she wanted to show up anyway. God forbid anything changed or anything happened, but they just gave her a little slip that said it was dismissed. But I need to know if the police department for wherever in Florida is going to take action against this cop, because how is that even allowed? That's not just a simple mistake. That is an insane accusation to make.
1: And then the craziest part, another crazy part of the whole story is after she shows him nice that, oh, I have no right hand.
0: Right. She was very respectful.
1: He still gives her a ticket. And then when she argues that, he goes, hand to God, you weren't texting and driving.
0: No, I can't. And then she lifts up her arm and says, yeah, hand to God, the arm that has no hand. And he says, other hand to God.
1: Just a wild story, but good to know it got dismissed.
0: Thank goodness. Yes. But I really do hope she sues. She needs some sort of justice. The dismissal is not enough for me anyway.
1: I agree, but now you're caught up thanks to Gianna right here in the V-Bro Show.
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4: 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She Did It Again.

0: It's on the calendar, supposedly July 3rd. Taylor Swift, Travis Kelce, they get married. But does Taylor take his last name?
1: Yeah, it's been going viral in a podcast.
2: Do you think Taylor Swift will change her last name?
3: No. Great question.
4: That's a great question.
5: That is an incredible
3: question.
2: She definitely is not, but like it
5: she
2: is
5: way
2: about.
5: More globally famous than Travis. But if anything, Travis, how about this?
3: Yeah, I was going to say, do you think Travis will change his last name?
4: Ooh, I think that's higher odds. Higher odds of that happening.
3: Travis Swift.
0: Travis Swift is a good name.
6: I think they should both keep their respective names, truly. They're both such icons in their craft, like the Taylor Swift and the Travis Kelce. Just leave
0: what
6: it.
0: About Swifties? Because Taylor Swift, so she became Travis Kelce. Would they become Kelces? Like, you know, there's a lot to debate here. Also, like, what happens when you have kids?
6: Yeah.
0: Like, if you both keep your respective last name, which I respect that, I think that makes a lot of sense. When you have a kid, then what? Your kid is a pick?
6: It usually traditionally goes to the father's last name. Like, my mom and dad weren't officially married when they had me, and I took my dad's last name when I was born. Yeah.
0: But then if they're married, it's a different. Nevertheless, have you ever been in a scenario where, one, you've debated taking the guy's last name? Because as we always say, it's becoming less and less common, I think. And what did you do? What did you do if you had kids?
6: Right.
0: What are your thoughts on this? Looking for somebody who either has a friend that's gone through something similar, or maybe you have. Hit us up on Instagram at VBrosOnAir. We'll get you on the Inside Group Chat.
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0: We're talking about how this video is going viral right now. These guys were debating whether or not Taylor Swift will take Travis Kelce's last name when they get married.
1: And it seems like a lot of people have been in similar situations. Michelle, you're saying your friend was.
2: Yes, she married a guy and his last name is not the nicest name. And her last name is like so beautiful. Her name is Trueblood and his last name, not quite... it's something that, like, no one will want to have as a last name.
1: We have to ask, what is it? What is the last name? What is it?
0: Yeah.
2: It's Reaper.
0: Like the Grim Reaper?
2: Yeah, Reaper.
0: Or like a Carolina Reaper?
3: Hers is True Blood?
1: Yeah.
2: Yeah, it makes her sound like a devil or like a villain or a vampire hunter.
3: It sounds like a Netflix series.
0: Yeah.
3: True Blood and Reaper?
1: It's like did they hyphenate them, combine those names? They actually went forward with that?
2: Yeah, so it's the same name. And every time she has to repeat, anytime anyone asks her like what her name is, they have to go like, are you sure that's, that can't be your real last name?
1: What is the last name now?
2: It's True Blood Reaper. She hyphenated it.
0: That is kind of cool.
1: And what's her first name?
2: Angela.
0: Angela True Blood Reaper. You have to say it like in a voice, I think.

0: group chat tonight. We've been talking about this debate about whether or not Taylor Swift is going to take Travis Kelce's last name when they get married.
1: And we have a bunch of people who have been in similar situations. Curious

Loving that new Gracie Abrams and Hit the Wall. We got the world premiere of that last week on Z100 with John, Jay, and Rich. It is the V-Bros. Kelly, Michelle, Jason, thank you all for logging us in tonight on the iHeartRadio app. Got your request. Zara Larson, Midnight Sun right now.

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It's the V Bros. My name's Mikey V. Got my big bro Frankie V with me and our best DJ on at Z100 Portland on Instagram. Man, let us know what you need. Lots of free stuff we give away on our Instagram as well. A lot of requests coming through for this track. You got Tame Impala and Dracula Extra Loud Z100. Let's go.

0: Melissa, have you seen the bear attacks happening right now in Japan?
1: No.
2: What is
3: bear
2: this?
3: Attacks? Like in the wild?
0: Yeah, there's been a record number of bear attacks on humans in Japan. So what they're doing? No, this is like a real thing. You can Google it. So what they're doing to try and prevent it is they're actually turning to a robot wolf.
1: Oh my gosh! Which one should I be more scared of? Are you kidding me?
0: There's the robot wolf. So it comes with LEDs. It's got sound emitters. It's got like movable limbs. It's a robot wolf. You can Google what it looks like. Thing is wild. And apparently they're using these to scare away the bears. So if you go to Japan and you're out towards the woods, you might see some robot wolves walking around.
3: I guess that's better than like a human having to do this because worst case, if the robot gets attacked.
2: Yeah, I guess this is a good idea. This is the one time I'll be cheering for a robot, I guess.
0: Gianna gives it the official pass.
2: Yeah.
0: Melissa, thank you for joining the convo. Perhaps at least you picked Panthers. And Zara Larson got best collab at the AMAs. This song right here, Stateside.

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0: playing Are You Smarter Than a V-Bro? We got Morgan on with us. Which brother do you want to play against, Mikey V or Frankie V?
1: I'm going Frankie.
0: Frankie V is in the hot seat. The first person to get two questions right wins. Morgan, you get the first question. Morgan, Memorial Day weekend was last weekend. What federal holiday is coming up next, resulting in another long weekend?
1: 4th of July?
0: Morgan, that is incorrect. Frankie, do you want to steal that for a point?
2: I would love to. That would be happening on June 19th. It is called Juneteenth.
0: That would be correct. That is the next federal holiday coming up.
1: Cook.
0: All right, Morgan. It is back over to Frankie, though, so if he gets this right, he will be the winner. Frankie.
2: Yes, Gianna.
0: The finale of Euphoria happens this Sunday. Back in 2010, Zendaya starred in a Disney Channel show alongside Bella Thorne, where they play backup dancers. What was that show? Okay.
2: No idea.
0: Right. Morgan, do you want to steal that for a point?
1: I'm so mad because I see it, but I'm not sure I have the right name. I'm going to just throw Victorious, but like, I can't remember.
0: Correct, Morgan. It was Shake It Up. It was like, remember, they were dancing. Oh, it's a good show. All right, incorrect, Morgan.
2: Victorious was the Ariana Grande show, right?
0: Correct, yep.
2: Got it.
0: All right, back over to you, Morgan. Morgan, let's get you a point here. Morgan, Toy Story 5 is coming out in a couple of weeks. Woody, as a toy, has many sayings when the string is pulled on his back, including one about a certain animal in his boot. What animal is that?
1: A snake
0: in his boot. 1 point for you, Morgan. Back over to Frankie again. If Frankie gets this right, he will be the winner. Frankie.
2: Let's go, Gianna. Make it easy.
0: Julie Andrews just made her first appearance in years via a video message for a Parkinson's awareness event. What Disney movie does Julie Andrews play a magical nanny that comes down flying on an umbrella?
2: This is actually one of Mikey V's favorite movies, Princess Bride.
0: Frankie, that's incorrect. Morgan, please steal that for the win.
1: Mary Poppins.
2: There we go.
0: Woo! Good job, Morgan. You're officially smarter than Frankie V. Congratulations.
2: It's not Princess Bride?
1: Honestly, I got nervous there.
0: Julie Andrews has nothing.

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0: We always look forward to spreading positive vibes with you every night.
1: Lauren, why are you smiling tonight?
2: This performance is coming up. A group of us artists, like musicians, painters, dancers, actors, all get together and we're performing in a cemetery.
1: Oh, in a cemetery?
0: What?
2: Yeah, and it's going to be really fun. And all of our work is inspired by the theme of death.
0: Wait, is that like legal to perform musically in a cemetery?
2: No.
0: Oh.
2: We asked permission.
0: All right.
2: And they were like, you're welcome to perform in our cemetery.
0: They, as in like the dead people there? Yeah, or the people that run the cemetery? What's going on here?
1: You have a big audience,
2: people
1: at least.
2: Who run it.

0: Now that summer's around the corner, do you like to like cook burgers?
1: I love a good cookout.
2: Yeah, a good, good little barbecue. It's always fun.
3: Yeah.
0: The issue is though, sometimes you go to these cookouts and whoever's on the grill sucks at what they do, and the burger comes out crappy.
3: Yep.
0: So I got
2: Why
0: three
2: are you talking
0: tips.
2: About me like that?
0: You know what I'm saying? But here's three tips of making the perfect burger this summer. Okay. You want to aim for 80-20 meat to fat ratio. So you don't want to get the super lean stuff or the super fatty stuff. You want to get the 80-20. That's going to be the best.
3: Okay.
0: Number two, here's the key right here, and a lot of people don't know about this. Once you get the meat and you mix it all together, you got to put it in the refrigerator overnight so that it's chilled. You want to only use chilled meat on the grill.
2: Oh, wow. Not like room temperature.
1: Okay. I like that. That's a good tip.
0: And finally, don't be Mr. Flipper, the guy that's flipping the burger nonstop while it's cooking. No. You only want to flip it once. The burger is only going to be flipped once. A big mistake people have is they continually flip it. All the flavor is gone. You know what I'm saying? What you want to do is you wait till the edges of the burger start to shrink a little bit.
2: Okay.
0: That's when you know it's time to flip that burger. You do one single flip, and now you have a perfect burger at your barbecue.
3: Right now.
2: I'm
3: going to
2: barbecue now.
3: My mouth is like watering as you're describing, like, oh, just flip it once, crusty edges. And
2: all right, somebody fire up a barbecue. DM us now.
3: Please.
2: We'll meet you there.
1: My husband better watch out because I'm the grill master in the house
2: now.
1: Oh,
2: wow, okay. you're not an overflipper, huh?
1: I will never overflip, not even one time.
2: All right, good to know. Thank you so much for having the V Bros. We'll see you at a barbecue soon.

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1: Thank you for locking in this hour on socials. Let's be besties if we're not yet. Okay, at New Hit List, I'm at La Crystal Rosas, and we're ready to belt our hearts out. Sienna Spyro, Die on This Hill. Just feel. God.

0: 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Z100.
1: It busts out on the new hit list. I'm Crystal Rosas. We've all been thinking about Taylor and Travis's wedding, but what about Harry Styles and Zoe Kravitz? Sources are saying they're reportedly planning a small winter wedding in Britain and perhaps a second one in New York, because obviously they love the city as well. Are we going to get an invite or not? Harry Styles, American Girls.

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0: A1 Music, and it comes to you every weeknight right here this hour. We got more on the way, One Republic, Olivia Rodrigo, some Meghan Trainor, BTS, who just won an AMA for that one, and more.
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1: It's the new hit list. I'm Crystal Rosas. Bella Kay says that the main theme in her music is yearning. You feel it with this one. I love it. 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I love it.
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1: 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Hey, bestie, we are the new hit list. I'm Crystal Bulsaz. Imagine wherever you go and play your music, you're going to get a noise complaint. That's what happened when Bruno Mars was in Toronto. There were so many noise complaints, and the city officials were like, yeah, Bruno Mars is here. What do you want us to do about it? Here's Risk It All.

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1: What's good? It's the new hit list. I'm back tomorrow night. Till then, at La Crystal Rosas. But more bops on the way from Monsta X, Taylor Swift, and more. Alex Warren, Fever Dream now. 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

0: 100 with John Jay and Rich in the morning.
1: Yesterday, Kyle told us a story about what an amazing weekend hiking in the mountains with your family and finding a water hole and this other family that was so, like, it was such an easy hike for them. Lots of great things in the story.
2: Yeah.
1: Left out a doozy, I thought.
2: Well, it's not like, oh my gosh, I can't believe I forgot to tell them this. So when we got to the like watering hole, there's a little waterfall there and the kids were like swimming in it. We've been there a million times and like they're jumping around on the rocks and playing in the water. And me and the other mom were just kind of like sitting off to the side. And Addie comes up and she's like, I got little grubs on my leg. And she had these little like, I don't know, like little black bugs that, I mean, they were tiny, tiny, teeny tiny, like little worm things. And she just like flicked them off. She's like, no big deal. And she just keeps playing. And we're like, don't think anything of it. So they start kind of venturing a little further on the other side of the watering hole. And we can kind of see them, but not really. And these other hikers come by and they're like, hey, those are your kids over there, right? And we're like, yeah, just wanted to warn you. We were just swimming over there. And there are like a ton of leeches over there, like a ton. And he goes, I think I saw a couple on your son's chest. And we were like, huh? Okay, thanks for the heads up. And so we have the kids come over and the little grubs that Addie had seen on her leg are like miniature leeches.
3: Baby leeches. I didn't know
2: that's what they were. They were little, I mean, I just took, like, these hikers looked legit hikers, so I figured they knew, you know what I mean? And so when they came back from the watering hole, we obviously got to check the kids, and they were all over them, like, literally all over.
4: How do you get them off?
2: Teeny tiny little things. I just took the towel and, like, scraped them off, and Addie was like, ow, you're being kind of rough. I'm like, well, you got to get them off.
1: were they like, because leeches, like, suck blood. So right. were you think they're baby leeches?
2: I think they were, like, baby or maybe some other, like, is there a different type of leech species?
1: I don't know. But there was a movie, if you ever seen the movie called Stand By Me?
2: Yes.
1: And those boys, yeah. They jump in a watering
2: so
1: hole and they're
2: the
1: covered
2: big giant
1: in leeches.
2: Ones. Yeah, they weren't the big giant ones. But I did have to show my kids pictures of the big giant ones afterwards.
1: Because
2: we told them, they were like, oh my gosh. I go, now you see why I wanted to get them off and make sure that they weren't staying on you.
4: Do you think that stops them from wanting to go back to the watering hole? They're like, eh, we're good.
2: Well, it's funny because my brother has gone on that hike with me several times. And we were telling him about it later. And he's like, we are never going there again.
1: Never.
2: Ever.
3: Yeah.
2: I'm like, but we've never seen that before.
1: Megan, what happened with you and leeches?
5: So this weekend, my sister and I were at the Salt River. And we went down when it was getting dark. And we got off at Granite Reef, which is the furthest point you could get off. And this girl is at the bottom and she's like being very meticulous about her paddleboard. And we're just like, whatever. And then she was like, I have a bunch of leeches on my paddleboard. And it was so cool because we saw bats and then we saw a beaver. And then anyway, my sister doesn't like being outside with critters and we were seeing all kinds of them. But to talk, she like freaked out when this girl would say there were leeches on her board. And then I'm like, I have never seen leeches down here. I'm sure it wasn't leeches, but she looked it up online. And I guess there are leeches hanging out at the bottom at
1: Granite
5: Reef.
1: Forget that noise, man.
2: Yeah, I did not know Arizona had leeches. Like, I didn't think that was a thing here.
1: That's why when I was at a couple years ago, I went to go see Pat Hickey, 4th of July in Coeur d'Alene. And we're in a boat and jumping in the lake. And I'm just like, I feel like there's animals in the lake that shouldn't be here. That I don't need, and leeches is one of them. And it's kind of like now, as I get a little bit older and go swimming with my kids in the ocean, I'm done with the ocean.
2: I know.
1: I'm done with the ocean.
2: Scary.
1: I'm done. My wife the other day, she's like, we were in Hawaii, just moved camp back out. She's like, I just want to go jump in the ocean real quick. I'm like, I'm only going into my waist. I'm jumping under, and then I'm getting out. There's too many big animals in the ocean. I'm done with it. And leeches scare me to death.
2: I know. They're so pretty. Like,
1: in fact, I remember one time, I have three leeches at my house. One goes to U of A. One just graduated college. And then another time, people used to think my dad was Robin Leach. You ever seen Robin Leach?
4: I can see that.
1: Yeah, he was the host. Right? My dad would be out. People would come and take pictures of him. These Europeans, because he was a tour guide, they thought he was Robin Leach. And it happened a lot.
2: That's so funny.
1: Those are my experience with leeches. The three I have at home and Robin Leach. Oh, God, that's scary, man.
4: That is scary.
2: I know. Definitely something to think about.
0: John and Rich. This is Z100.

0: You guys should know this, yeah. But they still talk about you blowing that for them.
1: The number sixth shocking death in TV history is Rita in Dexter.
2: Oh, yeah. Oh, mm-hmm. Oh Rita. That's
3: a sister,
2: season
3: right?
2: Four. It's the wife.
1: Number five shocking death, that's and life. I never watched this show, so I don't know it, but do you guys know it was in Charmed? Do you know who died in Charmed? Mm-hmm. When Shannon Doherty and Prue Halliwell died in Charmed.
0: That's sad.
1: Number three shocking death in TV history. Completely, when I think about this, I actually thought about it a couple weeks ago, is when Glenn died in Walking Dead.
0: Oh,
1: that was terrible.
0: It was terrible. And Negan, they showed it and it was
1: Negan,
0: terrible.
1: Negan took a bat with nails in it and smashed this guy's skull in front of all his friends.
2: That's brutal.
0: Yeah, that's terrible.
1: Number two shocking death in TV history. I don't remember it. I don't know anything about it, but it was Charlie Sheen when he died in Two and a Half Men.
2: Oh, I never watched that show.
1: And the number one show, the number one most shocking death in TV history. And Kyle watched the show. I watched the show. I feel like, Rich, you watched the show. Peyton, I don't think you watched the show. And when you think about it, I remember when it happened. I think we talked about it a lot. Logan Roy from Succession.
2: Yeah.
1: You remember he had the heart attack on a plane, I think, right? Also, he's like, he's dead.
2: Everyone's
1: and we're like,
2: what?
1: The heck?
3: Yeah. I thought you were setting that up for This Is Us, Jack.
1: No, he died in the first episode.
3: Was it?
1: Yeah, everything else is a flashback.
2: Oh. Yeah, you know he's dead from
3: But I didn't see The Succession, so I definitely wouldn't know that.
2: It's a good show. You need to watch it.
0: That's one of the best of all time, I think. Succession.
4: C-100.

0: Rich on Z100.
1: Payne, what about you? Why do you say you hate growing up?
2: Because I feel like when you grow up, you just start to realize the things like, okay, not to like, I don't know, I feel like it kind of like, not to be a Debbie Downer about it, but like, sometimes it's like, dang, you're not really who I thought you were. You know what I mean?
3: Yeah.
2: And you have those realizations. Like, I just think my frontal lobe is really developing lately, and I'm not into it. It's making me mad.
4: Like you're thinking before you speak?
3: Well, it's like the magic of your childhood and your youth starts to fade a little bit because reality sets
2: in. I'm like, oh. I just thought you were the greatest thing ever, and like, I just know. You know what I mean? And it's just kind of sad.
1: But like, what happened? What do you mean? Explain.
2: Nothing. It just like makes me think about like all of the wedding planning and things like that. Like, I've had two friends that I thought were going to be with me endgame that have like kind of shown their true colors. You know what I mean?
4: Like, no, I don't. What? How?
2: I mean, I had told you guys about my situation with my friend Shannon, who we aren't talking anymore.
4: Okay. Yeah.
2: That's one. And then I kind of have another one that's feeling some kind of way, and I try to be my best to communicate. I'm trying to pride myself in it.
1: Well, what happens is that also have their lives that they got to go on too.
2: So 100%.
1: So it's like, and I get it, because I think that felt, we've talked about it being a Leo quality, where you're the main character energy all the time.
2: Yeah.
1: But these other people have their own main character energy. Maybe their main character energy doesn't flow with yours and they can't.
2: And that can sometimes, it's like, you know, people, you know, sometimes they're just around for seasons, no matter how long that they are. But it's just like just a little realization that I'm having lately. You know, my late night thoughts, my car drive thoughts.
3: It is hard to come to terms with that, because I think it took me a long time to realize that some people are really just meant to be in your life for a season.
2: Right.
3: Because when I meet a friend, I'm like, we're going to be friends forever. And then it doesn't happen.
2: Me too.
3: You're like, wait a minute, I thought we were going to be friends forever.
2: I know. And then like sometimes I'm like, dang. I wish people came through the same way that I came through for them sometimes too.
3: Right.
2: But like, you know, sometimes you just gotta have that gut punch of
4: so
2: reality.
4: Are you saying
2: of life?
4: You've matured and they haven't? Is that
2: no,
4: kind of what
2: I'm not
4: saying?
2: Necessarily saying that. I just think I just think I've just gone a different way, you know?
4: Okay.
3: Yes, sometimes life leads you down different paths.
2: Right.
3: And it's like it's not really meant to be to stay in each other's lives anymore, which is kind of sad, because it's almost like you're almost mourning. Like a death of some sort, like the death of the friendship.
2: I know, it's so weird. Anyway.
4: I still hang out with my grade school friends, texting them this morning.
3: Oh, good for you,
2: Rich.
1: You know what's funny about that is I'm in a group chat with two of my grade school friends daily, and they comment about this show nonstop. Daily.
4: Well, your people keep you in check. You can't ever get your britches too big with my friends, because they will take you down.
2: Yeah, and don't get me wrong, I got a good, solid group of friends, but you know.
1: Melissa, good morning. Hi, what do you have?
5: My name's Melissa, and I connected. I grew up in Virginia, so I had a friend named Ashanda, and we were really good friends in like kindergarten, first grade. Time moves on, we grow up, we grow older. My younger brother gets married to, I believe, their daughter, and we reconnected on Facebook, and now we're relatives.
1: Oh, see,
4: it can happen for you, Peggy.
1: You know, see, it can happen. All right, thanks, Melissa. Thank you for listening.
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2: I'm just going to give you your Friday reality check. Also, if it's your birthday today, you are a Gemini. You share a birthday with LaToya Jackson, Olandria, JFK, Mel B, Carmelo Anthony, Jen Affleck, and Laverne Cox. Lots of birthdays today.
1: Lots of birthdays. Very much. 877-937-1047. Why don't you do Geminis?
2: Yeah, right, for sure. So Geminis, today you guys are out here giving a full multi-paragraph press release to your friends explaining a completely harmless text message that nobody took offense to. It is okay. Stop over-explaining your chaotic behavior and just let the conversation move on before you actually make things super awkward in your inner circle.
1: Good morning, Summer. What's your sign?
3: I'm an Aries.
2: Okay, perfect. So for my Aries this morning, your little reality check for the day. You are going to spend your day aggressively clearing the air about a completely non-existent office feud just because your coworker didn't say good morning to you in the hallway. I promise you, it is not a conspiracy theory against your character. They literally probably just haven't had their coffee yet. No reason to get your feelings hurt.
3: That's pretty good because Aries tend to fly off the handle a little fast.
1: For sure. Thanks, Summer. Have a great day.
3: Thank you.
1: Thanks for listening.
3: You too. Bye-bye.
1: Sunny.
4: Yes.
1: Hi, what's your sign?
4: Virgo.
2: Oh my gosh, Virgo. Okay, that was so fun. We had a Summer and then a Sunny. Like, those are the vibes. Okay, anyway, Virgo. For you, Sunny, and for you, John Jay, your guys' reality check for the day. You guys are going to call an emergency meeting to clear up a microscopic typo that you may have accidentally shared or may have accidentally done, a mistake that you made. And you are treating it like it was a federal corporate crime and you need to apologize to everyone. Nobody was judging your intelligence, so just please put the red pen away, stop marking everything up, and take a chill pill.
1: Funny, Sunny. Huh. Funny.
4: It happens.
1: Have a great day, Sunny. Thanks for listening.
4: Thanks.
1: Bye. How about Pisces?
2: Yeah, Rich, you are currently floating through your day trying to clear the air about a mistake that you made while completely disassociating yourself. So stop telling people that the energy was just off and just admit that you weren't locked into the conversation.
5: No, man. Sometimes the energy is just wild.
2: Hey, I know.
1: How about Libras?
2: Yeah, Kyle, for you today, you are treating a basic routine background question from your boss like it's this like full-scale FBI interrogation on your personal life. Like, stop giving tight, defensive, one-word answers to people. They're literally just trying to help you finish your afternoon tasks.
6: In my defense, I would actually not do that.
2: But the stars are saying that you do.
6: Okay, well then I won't stop. I'm sorry.
1: How about Leos?
2: Leo, you are actively planning a massive public statement because somebody looked at our outfit today and didn't immediately give us a compliment. We are treating basic lack of attention like it's this full-blown celebrity smear campaign. So we just need to truly scale back on the drama and the tears.
1: All right. Do we get tears signed? They're all posted on our website, JonJayandRich.com.
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1: Jonjay and Rich, you can call us at 877-937-1047. You can text us too. Text JJR, whatever you want to say, to the number 96893. Melinda.
2: Hello. Good morning.
1: Good morning. Thanks for listening. Good morning. What's up?
2: Well, I just wanted to share with you guys, my sons and I, back in the early 2000s, caught your show the very first time it came on. We were riding to school, and we were like, who are these people? Because we listened to the other. And we were like, no, give us back the other. But by day three, we were absolutely in love with Jonjay and Rich. But our favorite was Marco Otero. He was the traffic guy, and he would always give us fun facts, and we just loved it. Well, today, I dropped my son off at the Enterprise car rental because he's moving to West Virginia.
3: Oh.
2: And so, I'm going to cry. But anyways, it was the last time that we were going to listen to you together for a really long time in case, you know, he doesn't come back. And I just wanted to thank you guys for being such a great part of our lives.
4: Oh,
2: you've entertained us. We went through struggles with you. And it's just, it's bittersweet. But yeah, 32 years old, and he's leaving mama, and I'm super happy for him. But you guys have been amazing, and I just wanted to share that with you.
4: That's wow. So sweet.
1: Thank you for listening.
3: How
1: so
3: awesome.
1: You said he's going to Virginia?
2: West Virginia.
1: West Virginia, and you said in case he never comes back, is there a war there that I'm not familiar with?
2: No wars in West Virginia. But I meant like if he doesn't get to come back and visit as often as I would like. Wow. You know?
1: What's he going there for?
2: He's moving there to start a new chapter in his life. Him and his girlfriend. His girlfriend is from West Virginia. And so they're going there. The cost of living is cheaper. And just, you know, make a new plan in life and get out of the nest, I guess.
3: How soon do you think you'll be flying out there to see how things are going? Weeks?
2: Pretty soon.
3: Yeah.
2: And I'm already looking for property.
3: Yeah,
1: so you're going to Enterprise. He's going to rent a car and drive all the way there?
2: They had all of their stuff shipped. Ooh. And him and his girlfriend and their dog and cat are going to drive.
1: Wow.
4: It's a long trip.
1: Memories.
2: Yeah.
1: You know, I'm so grateful that you called and listened. It's very emotional. Thank you so much for listening to us because, you know, to be there with us during the birth of our kids and the death of our parents and all the roller coaster ride you've been through it all. So that's very cool, Melinda. Now, I will tell you this. Thank God for iHeart because your son, he can listen to us. Although we are not on in West Virginia.
3: No, never will be.
1: On the app, the iHeart app, he can listen on the app for free and you can listen. And so you guys actually can be listening at the same time together still.
4: Yeah.
2: That's very true. That is very true. There's that silver lining.
1: Yeah.
3: That Jonjay is known for over the years. He's the half glass full.
1: Well, thank you
2: he's
1: so much.
2: Half glass full.
1: He's half ass full. Half ass full of it.
4: Sometimes.
1: Oh, Melinda.
2: My goodness.
1: Oh, thank you so much for calling in. That's so nice of you.
2: Oh, I appreciate you guys so much. And we just hope the best for him and we hope the best for y'all too.
1: Well, have a great day, Melinda. Thank you for listening.
2: You too. Bye, guys.
1: Bye. Oh, so nice. I mean, you know what made me think of? I saw this thing the other day, and this was just, I'm going to sound a little disconnected from you, Kyle, but not really, because I saw this thing about, you know that thing about the last time you pick up your kid?
4: I think about that every time I pick up my kids. I actually make a point, like, my daughter's 11. There's no reason I should be picking her up, but I do sometimes, because I'm like, there's never going to be the last
1: because
4: time.
1: Your son just turned 9,
4: yeah.
1: Right?
4: Oh, and I still pick him up all the time.
1: Okay, because I was like, I heard that the last time to pick up a kid is around 6. I heard 6 is like
3: that. That sounds about right.
1: Right. And then, I think Easton just turned 7. And then I was like, no, wait, I think he turned 9. And then I was like, at 9, I wonder if you're still trying to pick him up.
4: I do. So and actually, it's funny because we joke about, because he's like getting heavy, you know? So we joke about.
3: He's almost a teen.
4: I tell him, I go, hey, when you're too big for me to pick you up, are you going to pick me up and give me a piggyback ride? Like, what are we going to do?
1: It's not fun, actually.
4: Sure, Mom.
1: My son, Jake, tries to pick me up all the time and it hurts. It hurts me. I'm like, no, stop.
4: Yeah. So I do that on purpose because I don't want it to be the last time. It's so sad.
1: How was he when he turned 9?
4: He was pretty great. He's been awesome. It's so funny because you know how we have a sleep divorce right now, my husband and I, but not because we don't like each other. It's because we have a new puppy and the new puppy doesn't get along with our current dog. And so we're sleeping in separate rooms. And because the kids love the dog so much, the kids have taken turns sleeping with me and Poppy. And it was the eve of Easton's 9th birthday. And he was like, well, it's going to be my birthday, so it's my turn, right? And I was like, obviously. And that night was probably the worst night's sleep I maybe have ever had in my entire life. I could count on, like, one hand the worst nights of sleep ever. And that was one of them. And it was because he was so excited about his birthday. He woke about like 85 times.
5: No, that's so real. He's like,
4: Mom, what time
5: before.
4: Is it? Mom, I need to go to the bathroom. Mom, is it morning yet? Dude, look outside. It's dark. Go to bed.
1: But it was still, he already had a party.
4: He already has a birthday party.
1: So
4: it was just a normal
1: birthday.
4: Day. And yeah, and Easton's very like, he's very specific. Like even the day before, if we said he's 9, he's not 9 yet. He's not 9 until tomorrow at 7:59. Because that's like on his birth certificate when he was born.
1: So he like opens the blinds. I'm 9 right now. I'm 9.
4: We set an alarm on my phone for 7:59. And we did like a New Year's Eve countdown style.
3: Oh,
4: 10,
3: wow.
4: 9, 8. And we're like, you're 9. So he was very excited and it was adorable, but I was exhausted. Because he didn't let me sleep.
1: And you're
4: night.
1: Still going to pick him up.
4: No and I will. I will. As long as I can.
1: Is there a sign up sheet for this taking turns with Poppy?
4: No. No, Jeff.
1: Oh, it'd be so funny to put that outside your door. Easton, Addie, Poppy, and then real big red letters, John Jay.
4: Stupid.
1: Thursday night. All right, it's John Jay and Rich.
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0: Hi, Jen.
2: Hey, guys.
0: What's up? You're on the air.
2: Yeah, so I interviewed for a job last week, and they told me that the first interview would be with AI. And I thought, like, I don't know, maybe that's with, like, a little chat bot, like a screening of my resume or something. But no, it was literally me sitting alone in my apartment answering questions into my laptop with, like, this creepy fake AI woman. And she's just, like, nodding silently to me. And it was so awkward. Like, I'm pretty sure I failed it because I was trying to be, like, cute and I tried to make her laugh. And it was like, she was like, tell me about a challenge you overcame. And I said, well, you know, once I got trapped in this Chili's bathroom during a karaoke night. And, like, the AI just stared at me blinking for, like, 5 seconds. And I'm like, do I expand on the story? Like, what do I say? And then she said, please provide a workplace example. So I'm like, oh, my God. And then at the end, she's like, oh, I enjoyed getting to know you today. And I just was like, you too. Like, thanking this robot for its time. Like, I literally just, I don't even know. I don't know. I haven't got a call back yet.
3: That's amazing. First of all, I didn't know the Chili's had karaoke nights. That's good.
0: I think it's funny she thanked the robot for its time.
3: You know what just
4: nice
3: happened?
4: Nice to get to know you.
3: We even talked about this. My son Joe, I think I told you he had a few interviews lined up. Mm-hmm. And they were like out of 4 interviews. So he graduates college this week. Out of 4 interviews, 3 of them were AI. But yesterday he starts with an AI for some tech company. And the AI asks him about his favorite movie directors. So he says George Lucas, Steven Spielberg, bam, onto a human being. Who starts asking about movies, like just like that. And they hired him on the spot. Joe has a job working for some like a VR goggle company that does games all across the across the valley. It starts next week.
0: Wow.
4: That's a good job.
0: So the AI, so he said the right buzzword it took him to human. And was a human ready? Was a human right there, like with an earpiece going on? Well, it was on a laptop, I'm assuming, right?
3: It was on the laptop, but he said the human sounded like he was on a phone because he didn't see the guy.
0: Oh.
3: But they talked for like 20 minutes. He's like, well, I want to offer the job right now.
5: Nice.
3: So it's a new startup company that does VR goggle games. I don't know anything about it, but if they're listening, thank you for hiring Joe.
2: That's the opposite of my experience.
3: So, I mean, I guess maybe you need a George Lucas reference and not a Chili's bathroom reference. And maybe you go through the next
2: round. I didn't use the right buzzword. I was also so distracted trying to, like, look at her fingers. Like,
3: the AI fingers?
2: Trying to catch, like, 6 fingers. Yeah. It was just too much. Joe handled it way better than I did.
0: Boy, this technology stuff.
3: It's kind of wild, isn't it?
0: Yeah. Well, thank you, Jen. Thanks for listening.
2: Thank you.
0: So Joe said yes, and he took the job.
3: He starts next week.
4: Oh, that's so cool.
0: Yeah, that's very cool.
3: Out of college, you got a job, like, boom. I think that's cool.
0: Yeah, that's very cool.
1: Call John, Jay, and Rich right now.

0: 100 with John Jay and Rich in the morning.
1: You know, it's prom season. It's graduation season, right? Proms are still going on, right?
2: No, proms are over. Graduation
1: according
2: time.
1: According to me, you don't think there's anybody dealing with prom right now?
3: Mm-mm.
1: Well, that's funny.
3: Maybe in different states.
1: Yeah, that's what I think. Because I have something I'm dying to play for you guys. It has to do with prom season.
2: Oh, sure. Well, then go ahead.
1: Please, let me. It's prom season, you guys. We get pretty emotionally taxing on parents, especially if you don't approve of their date. Hey, Alexa, what are some bad warning signs for prom night?
4: Here are some signs you shouldn't let your daughter go to the prom with the guy who shows up at your door. When you see him, you immediately tear up. From the contact, hi. Ah. When he introduces himself, he says, I'm Bobby, but my friends call me Measles McGee. He asks you if you can start the breathalyzer in his car. When you ask when he'll have her back, he says it depends on how drunk I get her. And instead of a corsage, he gives her a non-disclosure agreement.
2: I guess you're right. Season.
1: It is graduation season. Yeah. So you've seen a lot of news of the speakers, the commencement speakers going around and people graduating. My son graduated. Two of Rich's kids are graduating. So I figured maybe it's time for people in this room to graduate. I have trivia for Peyton, Kyle, and Rich. I'm calling this, are you smarter than a fifth grader?
3: Okay.
2: So this would get us into middle school, basically. Okay. If we get
3: Let's
2: these
3: go
2: right.
3: to middle school, guys.
2: Let's go.
5: Let's do it.
1: Peyton, what is the capital of Italy?
5: Italy. France.
1: Looking for Rome. Those are both countries.
2: I would have also taken capital I.
1: Those are both. Man, Peyton, I think maybe we just end the game right here without
2: just
1: one.
2: Just do Peyton. We'll be your lifeline.
1: Let's do Peyton.
2: Yeah.
1: Just do Peyton.
2: Are you smarter than Peyton?
3: No, because you're not. Or you probably are. I'm not.
1: Is Peyton smarter than the fifth grader?
3: I really struggled in school, you guys. I had to try really hard.
1: Like, even if you got it, can you name a city in Italy outside of Rome?
5: Siena.
1: What?
5: Siena.
1: Not Siena.
5: What's it called?
3: Vienna.
5: Vienna.
3: You were close.
1: Yeah.
2: Right. That's Sienna close. Miller you're thinking of.
5: Vienna.
3: Sienna Miller.
1: Peyton, what gas do humans breathe to survive?
5: Carbon monoxide.
1: Wrong. Looking for oxygen.
3: I think carbon monoxide kills you, doesn't
1: yeah.
3: it?
1: Yeah. All right, Peyton, we break you down. Are you smarter than a third grader?
5: Hold on. Time out.
1: How many legs does a spider have?
5: 8.
1: Yes. What is 12 multiplied by 12?
5: 144.
1: Yes.
2: Ooh, she's on fire now.
1: What is the freezing point of water in Fahrenheit?
5: In Fahrenheit?
1: Uh-huh.
5: I don't know. Below zero?
1: Looking for anyone to know the answer to that?
3: 32.
1: Peyton, what is the largest mammal in the world?
5: A mammal?
1: Mm-hmm. The largest mammal in the world.
5: What? Okay. Humans. Are humans mammals? No. Rich? Humans are mammals.
2: Is it a blue whale?
1: It's a blue whale.
5: Oh, I would have never gotten that.
1: Peyton, what do you call a shape with 5 sides?
5: That's a stop sign.
3: No.
5: A shape with 5 sides? A hexagon?
3: A pentagon.
1: Pentagon. Mother of God. Yeah,
5: I'm a
1: Chandler,
5: slow
1: Chandler School District is going to come take away your middle school diploma.
2: Excuse
3: Some
2: us.
3: Some people excel in actually, different areas. Peyton was a very gifted athlete.
5: Yeah, and I was a very gifted chatterbox. I got in trouble all the time. They sent me out into hallways for disruptions on the daily. Also, I didn't go to middle school. I went to junior high.
2: And you're emotionally wise.
1: Peyton, which U.S. state is known as the Sunshine State?
5: Florida.
1: Yes. How many days are in a leap year?
5: Okay, this one's always really hard. Okay, so there's 365 days in a year. So 366?
1: Yes.
5: Okay.
1: What planet is closest to the sun?
5: Who knows that?
1: Everybody.
5: It's got to be hot. Let's go with Mars.
1: Looking for Mercury. How many hours are in a day?
5: 24.
1: What is the first letter of the alphabet?
5: A.
2: with unbridled confidence there.
1: I'm going to leave it there. I'll just leave it there. I'll give you an A.
3: Sound like such a dummy.
2: Can she go to middle school? Can't she get through the middle school?
1: Oh, was her score high enough? All right. So good luck to all our graduates out there. That's John Jay and Rich. Happy graduation.
0: Be a part of John Jay and Rich right now.
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1: It's John Jay and Rich. So this is really cool. Jason Derulo in the studio. What's been more successful for you? Like, because your music career is massive, right? I mean, just going over some of these songs that you've done in your career, everybody knows these songs. Mm-hmm. But then you blew up on the TikTok social media world, right? So what's made you more money? Social media or record business?
2: Between
3: the two, I mean, it's hard to compare. I mean, at one point, I was making like $1 million a post.
4: Are you kidding?
3: Yeah, wow. Insane. The most as a male, I think I was pulling in the most out of any male in the world.
1: Yeah.
3: On social media. Just think about like during the pandemic, like I was getting about 1 billion views every 3 days. On my TikTok.
2: Wild.
3: So it was like really, really...
1: It was really compelling, fun stuff to watch, though. So it was like everybody went to the Jason Derulo stuff.
3: Mm-hmm.
1: So
3: with that being said, still, with selling over 250 million records, it's definitely still music.
1: Wow. Mm. Yeah. Wow, that's a lot of records.
3: But if you count
1: a lot of money.
3: But now if you start counting the business world, I've been very lucky on the business side, so... that's a different conversation.
4: Apartments? What are you doing?
2: They're like, let's get into that conversation.
3: So yeah, I do real estate, yes. But my most concrete successful business is Rocket Car Wash. It's a chain of car washes in America.
1: Is it do it yourself?
3: Yes, I have a partner. But it's like
1: the car wash, you go and you do spray it yourself.
3: No. It's actually like a more of a luxury car wash. So it's like a more upscale.
1: Like a detail.
3: Yeah. More upscale detail. There's lights, LEDs. It feels like Las Vegas, you know.
1: Rocket car wash?
3: Rocket car
1: wash. Are they all over the country?
3: All over the country, yep.
1: Wow. That's very cool.
3: Yeah.
1: Well, thanks again for hanging with us, Jason Derulo.
3: Of course. Anytime.
1: All right. It's Jason Derulo hanging with John, Jay, and Rich.
0: It's John, Jay, and Rich.
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1: Rich, let's get into what's going on at your house involving Peyton Whitmore.
2: Oh my gosh. Every 20 minutes, there's some kind of thing coming to the door via delivery for the shower that you're having at Stacy's joint.
3: Oh my gosh, yes. That's this upcoming Sunday.
2: And the place where I used to call the office is now just a storage place for all your stuff. And it is insane how much stuff. There are pillows. There is cups. There is plates.
3: Oh my gosh.
2: There is decor. It literally looks like a Home Goods, like blur. Just dropped off right in one room, smashed. And every time I come home, they're stacked high in front of the house. Things for your reception. Or for the not the reception, but the baby shower.
3: Bridal shower.
2: Bridal shower.
3: Correct yourself. Don't put that in here.
2: There is also a baby shower happening this weekend, too.
1: Because your wife has a venue that and people rent it out. It's called the Hazley. And so Peyton's having her wedding shower there. So is the stuff being sent to your house because Peyton ordered it, or Stacy setting it up? Like, how does that work?
2: I'm like, you guys got to have like paper cups and paper napkins. What else do you need?
3: Let me tell you guys,
4: Stacy won't be using paper anything.
2: Yeah.
3: I don't know anything about this bridal shower. My best friend Kelsey, who is also my maid of honor, and Stacy are handling this bridal shower. So only thing that I know is that I need to show up on time and wear white.
2: Well, I mean,
3: that's all I know.
2: The table settings are going to be awesome from what I can tell.
3: Oh my goodness, I'm sure it's going to be beautiful. I mean, Stace is handling it, but oh my gosh, how that stresses me out that she's doing all of that. Like I don't want
1: that. So did you just ruin something by telling her all that stuff?
2: Oh, no, I don't think so.
1: Because she said she knows nothing about it.
2: I don't think so, because I think that you know it's going to be, you know,
3: well,
2: Stacey,
3: of course,
2: like,
3: it's going
2: to take care of you.
3: Amazing.
2: So she wants it to look good for you. But I'm going to my weekend is going to be making trips from my house to the venue with all of your stuff in it. So
3: I know. This is honestly such an amazing thing. I'm so thankful for Stacy and for you too, Rich, because, you know, it's taken over your house. But it's so wild because, like, I am a Leo. And so I really do, like, I'm the first person to celebrate me. You know what I mean? I'm the one that's throwing my birthday parties. I'm the one that's doing all this stuff. And I've never really had anyone, like, take the initiative to just let me show up. You know what I mean? So I'm, like, super thankful. That makes me feel really special.
2: I'm putting together chairs for you for your event.
3: See? Thanks, Rich.
2: Like, why don't you just order chairs, Stacey, that are already put together?
1: But you have chairs
3: there?
1: They don't come with chairs?
2: I guess they didn't match the color scheme.
3: Oh, my gosh.
2: So she needed to get some new chairs for the thing. I'm like, just get some that are already put together, and I'll load those up. Why am I building the chairs?
1: Did you invite Zendaya to your thing? Or no?
3: I wish. I should have.
1: Oh, yeah, you should have.
3: No, but I am working on going to Walgreens to get a cardboard cutout of her for the actual reception to put her in the photo booth.
2: They sell those at Walgreens?
3: Hilarious. No, I can get one done.
2: Oh, yeah.
1: All right, well, we'll be posting pictures. I would assume that the thing's on Sunday, and then Monday we'll have a whole gallery.
3: Yeah.
1: So we can see the pictures.
3: Oh, my gosh, there's going to be pictures. It's going to be beautiful. Z100.

0: John Jay and Rich on Z100.
1: It was all over the news that there was a death in Euphoria, right? Are we all on the same page?
2: Yeah, it's still in my head. Yeah. That whole show.
1: So the way this person died, and I'm not going to ruin it, has traumatized me so much that, like, I do my normal routine where I get in the cold plunge, and when I go underwater in a cold plunge, I thought that someone was going to try to kill me the way this person died. So anyway, so it was all over the news, and then they came out today with the most shocking deaths in TV history.
3: Ooh.
1: Okay? So this death on Euphoria is number 10.
2: I could get behind that.
1: I was pretty shocked. I think it should be higher than that. Especially when I think about the number one death on TV history, and we all know it, except for maybe Peyton. But anyway, actually, I think we know a lot of these deaths. But go ahead, like, Kyle, think about this. Peyton, think about some of the deaths in TV history. Where would you put them?
3: Iconic deaths.
2: Shocking. Mm. Not iconic. Shocking.
3: Shocking. Shocking deaths.
2: I can think of one that still haunts me to this day.
3: Okay.
1: What?
2: When Stannis Baratheon killed his own daughter on Game of Thrones.
1: Nope.
2: What?
3: No. Nope. TV shows?
1: Hold on. When Ned Stark died.
2: Oh, my gosh.
1: That was number 9.
2: Okay.
1: That was like episode 1 where we thought he was the star of the show. He was like the star of the show.
2: And then what about the Red Wedding? Is the Red Wedding up
1: there? No, that's the only thing from Game of Thrones.
3: Oh, that one's good.
1: That's the only thing from Game of Thrones.
3: What about when Chris Brown died and stomped the yard?
1: No.
2: What about Grey's Anatomy?
4: Oh, yeah.
3: Oh, yeah. McSteamy.
4: And McDreamy.
3: Ugh.
1: McDreamy.
4: Yeah. Actually, everyone does. That show is shocking.
1: That's number 4. When Derek Shepherd from Grey's Anatomy died, that's number 4. Ugh. When Gus died in Breaking Bad is number 9. Is number 8.
2: Okay.
1: Joel Miller, who was Pedro Pascal, when he died in season 2 of Last of Us, which was last year, that was really controversial because that show just tanked after that. That's number 7. These are the most shocking deaths in TV history.
2: Do you know what's funny about that?
1: What?
3: Okay.
2: My kids still talk about you ruining that for them at my wedding when you told my boys about the last
1: It's in the game. It dies in the game. Like,
2: John Jay's like, it's in the game. You guys should know this. Yeah. But they still talk about you blowing that for them.
1: The number 6th shocking death in TV history is Rita in Dexter.
4: Oh, yeah.
1: Mm-hmm.
4: Oh, Rita. That's
3: his sister,
4: season 4.
3: Right?
4: The wife.
1: Number 5 shocking death, that's and life. I never watched this show, so I don't know it, but do you guys know it was in Charmed? Do you know who died in Charmed?
3: Mm-hmm.
1: When Shannon Doherty and Prue Halliwell died in Charmed.
2: That's sad.
1: Number 3 shocking death in TV history, completely, when I think about this, I actually thought about it a couple weeks ago, is when Glenn died in Walking Dead.
2: Oh.
1: That was terrible.
2: It was terrible. And Negan, they showed it, and it was
1: Negan,
2: terrible.
1: Negan took a bat with nails in it and smashed this guy's skull in front of all his friends.
4: That's brutal.
2: Yeah, that's terrible.
1: Number 2 shocking death in TV history. I don't remember it. I don't know anything about it, but it was Charlie Sheen when he died in 2 and a Half Men.
4: Oh, I never watched that show.
1: And the number 1 show, the number 1 most shocking death in TV history. And Kyle watched the show. I watched the show. I feel like, Rich, you watched the show. Peyton, I don't think you watched the show. And when you think about it, I remember when it happened. I think we talked about it a lot. Logan Roy from Succession.
4: Yeah.
1: You remember he had the heart attack on the plane, I think, right? Right? Also, he's like, he's dead.
4: Everyone's
1: like,
4: what
1: the
4: heck?
3: Yeah. I thought you were setting that up for This Is Us, Jack.
1: No, he died in the first episode.
3: Was it?
1: Yeah, everything else was a flashback. Everything else was a flashback.
3: Oh.
4: Yeah, you know he's dead from...
3: But I didn't see The Succession, so I definitely wouldn't know that.
4: It's a good show. You need to watch it.
2: That's one of the best of all time, I think.
4: Good show.
0: Succession. Z100.

0: Wake up. 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
1: Hey, what about you? Why do you say you hate growing up?
2: Because I feel like when you grow up, you just start to realize the things like, okay, not to like, I don't know, I feel like it kind of like, not to be a Debbie Downer about it, but like, sometimes it's like, dang, you're not really who I thought you were. You know what I mean?
3: Yeah.
2: And you have those realizations. Like, I just think my frontal lobe is really developing lately, and I'm not into it. It's making me mad.
4: Like, you're thinking before you speak?
3: Well, it's like the magic of your childhood and your youth starts to fade a little bit because reality sets
2: in. I'm like, oh, I just thought you were the greatest thing ever, and like, I just know. You know what I mean? And it's just kind of sad.
1: But like, what happened? What do you mean? Explain.
2: Nothing. It just like makes me think about like all of the wedding planning and things like that. Like, I've had two friends that I thought were going to be with me endgame that have like kind of shown their true colors. You know what I mean?
4: Like, no, I don't. What? How?
2: I mean, I had told you guys about my situation with my friend Shannon, who we aren't talking anymore.
4: Okay. Yeah.
2: That's one. And then I kind of have another one that's feeling some kind of way, and I try to be my best to communicate. I'm trying to pride myself in it.
1: Well, what happens is that also have their lives that they got to go on too.
2: So 100%.
1: So it's like, and I get it because I think that felt, we've talked about it being a Leo quality where you're the main character energy all the time.
2: Yeah.
1: But these other people have their own main character energy. Maybe their main character energy doesn't flow with yours and they can't.
2: And that can sometimes, it's like, you know, people, you know, sometimes they're just around for seasons, no matter how long that they are. But it's just like a little realization that I'm having lately. You know, my late night thoughts, my car drive thoughts.
3: It is hard to come to terms with that because I think it took me a long time to realize that some people are really just meant to be in your life for a season.
2: Right.
3: Because when I meet a friend, I'm like, we're going to be friends forever. And then it doesn't happen.
2: Me
3: too. And you're like, wait a minute, I thought we were going to be friends forever.
2: I know. And then like sometimes I'm like, dang. I wish people came through the same way that I came through for them sometimes too.
3: Right.
2: But like, you know, sometimes you just gotta have that gut punch of reality.
4: Are you saying
2: of life.
4: You've matured and they haven't? Is that
2: no,
4: what
2: I'm not
4: saying?
2: Necessarily saying that. I just think I've just gone a different way, you know?
4: Okay.
3: Yes, sometimes life leads you down different paths.
2: Right.
3: And it's like it's not really meant to be to stay in each other's lives anymore, which is kind of sad because it's almost like you're almost mourning. Like a death of some sort, like the death of the friendship.
2: I know, it's so weird. Anyway.
4: Yeah, I still hang out with my grade school friends, texting them this morning.
1: What's funny about that is I'm in a group chat with two of my grade school friends daily. And they comment about this show nonstop. Daily.
4: Well, your people keep you in check. You can't ever get your britches too big with my friends because they will take you down.
2: Yeah. And don't get me wrong, I got a good solid group of friends, but you know.
1: Melissa, good morning. Who's that? Hi, what do you have?
5: My name's Melissa, and I connected. I grew up in Virginia, so I had a friend named Ashanda, and we were really good friends in like kindergarten, first grade. Time moves on, we grow up, we grow older. My brother, my younger brother, gets married to, I believe, their daughter, and we reconnected on Facebook, and now we're relatives.
1: Oh, see,
4: it can happen for you, baby.
1: You know, see, it can happen. All right, thanks, Melissa. Thank you for listening.
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0: new AI-powered pet robot for companionship. You can take it out for walks, although you probably have to leave the poop bags at home.
1: Ooh. Okay, information on the serial killer.
0: Yeah,
1: apparently there have been three victims. They are women in their early to mid-30s with visible tattoos. So that's apparently his thing.
0: I think a serial killer has to be over three or more. Okay, so you know we all watched Ted Lasso, and it was a fun, like the soccer stuff, and the English fans, how crazy they are. Someone lost their keys, and here's what happened. Everybody in the arena started chanting that someone lost their keys.
1: Oh my gosh.
0: And then the guy who dropped them claimed them, so then they sang a victory chant. He got his keys. So this is the whole arena. Whose keys are these? Whose keys are these? The whole arena. Then listen.
2: Whose keys are these? He's got his keys. He's got his keys. He's got his keys.
0: He's got his keys. He's got his keys.
3: How are they all doing the same song at the same time?
0: Oh, man. Those are... And there's some other audio I wanted to play for you guys. I thought there was a guy, he's accused of using a chainsaw to break into a store and steal $12,000 worth of Pokemon cards.
4: Went home or wherever he went, came back about an hour and a half with a chainsaw, and just kind of walks like he knew exactly where to go. Opened the doors like he knew that we didn't have a lock on it, unfortunately. The good news is none of the glass was broken inside of the place, but they did indeed steal about between 10 to 15,000 in Pokemon cards. Unfortunately, we are getting targeted as trading card game stores, kind of like a jewelry store, because they know we have valuable inventory in the store.
0: Yep, it's a big deal, those cards. So there's a man and a woman. They say they have zero musical equipment, but they have 100% talent, but no equipment. So their video's gone viral, where they use a plastic bag as a drum. They use kazoos. Then they use kazoos, a metal pan, and a big plastic water jug to do these theme songs. And they did it in a parking lot. So this is 100% talent, no instruments.

0: pretty good, right?
1: You could have fooled me. It sounds like instruments.
2: No. And you can tell.
0: I watched the video.
2: You can tell they're players because everything's right on it. It's really good.
3: A study from last year is making the rounds again because it ranked the hardest, named the hardest states in the country to spell. What do you think of the hardest states to spell?
2: Massachusetts.
3: Not in the top. Oh, it's number five.
4: Tallahassee.
3: I'm looking for a state.
1: State.
3: State. That's a city, Peyton. State.
1: Ooh, Pennsylvania.
3: Number two on the list.
4: Wisconsin.
3: In fact, how can you spell Pennsylvania? Spell it.
1: PENNSYLVANIA.
3: Someone was a substitute teacher.
1: Pennsylvania.
3: Rich, can you spell Massachusetts?
2: M-A-S. If I fall apart after that, that's what I can't do. M-A-S-S-A-C-H-U. S-E-T-T-E-S.
3: Got it.
2: Oh, did I?
3: Yeah, you did.
1: Okay. Do people have a problem spelling Mississippi?
3: No, it's not on here. Connecticut's on here. And number one hardest state to spell is Hawaii.
4: Mm.
2: Really?
3: Yeah. Hmm. The hardest one for Americans to pronounce, Arkansas.
4: Wow.
2: Arkansas.
4: Alabama, Arkansas.
2: I think the hardest city is Albuquerque. I can never get that
3: right. Never spell that right. There's a new report that claims AI is threatening to take away your work social life. Like, I think about Kyle, you and Peyton, you guys are always hanging out.
1: Yeah.
3: For better or worse, they say, by shrinking workforces and making it less necessary for people to interact with each other, at least in person.
1: I like our friend.
4: Yeah.
1: Mm-hmm.
4: I don't want to do that.
1: Pass.
4: No, thank you.
3: Did you guys hear about that woman that was ticketed for holding her phone in her right hand?
1: Yes.
3: While driving?
1: Yes.
3: She doesn't have a hand. Did you see the video?
1: Yes. I didn't see the video.
4: The video is hilarious.
3: The video, she's like, the cop's like, hey, man, you were driving. I saw you holding your right hand. And she holds up her arm and she's missing a hand.
1: Like, yeah. Did you see it in my right hand? Did you actually see it in my right hand?
2: Well, never mind. Proceed.
3: The charges have been dismissed.
4: Yeah. Well, as they should, because in the office body cam,

0: he says, like, he goes, hand to God, you weren't driving with your with your phone in your hand. And she puts up her, like, limb, and he goes, other hand to God. And then she has to put up her other hand. The video is actually so funny.
1: Yeah, the charges got dismissed.
2: Yeah, they should be.
1: Yeah. What do you got, Rich, for life hacks?
3: I believe it was yesterday when I was talking about how to impress people when they come over without really having to clean. This is part two for that. When you have people coming over and the house looks like it, you know, lost a fight, don't panic. Here's the real secret. People judge the cleanliness by the things that they actually touch. So the biggest thing you can do is wipe down the counters because those look clean. And like the doorknobs are, doorknobs, light switches, faucet handles, fridge handles, and countertops. That's all you need to know. They see the surface looks clean. Just jam everything else in the spare room and you're really good. Quick wipe, big difference. That's the life hack. 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
1: Good morning, Shanae.
4: How are you guys doing?
1: Hey, what's up?
2: Good.
3: Hey, Shanae. Well,
4: hi. So listen, I had the sweetest little memory come up on my phone that today is the 5-year anniversary that you guys sent me on the hot air balloon for my birthday.
3: Ah.
4: And I wanna thank you all.
0: Oh my gosh, I remember that.
3: And yes. She lived to tell about it because there's a lot of hot air balloon crashes lately.
2: There are?
3: Yeah, there's been a few.
2: Oh, no.
1: All right, now, are you saying that, like, are you fishing for a happy birthday? Is it your birthday today? When's your birthday?
4: Nope, it's tomorrow.
2: It's a Gemini.
4: That's right. That's that Gemini.
3: What are you going to do to celebrate?
4: So I actually am leaving for Texas at midnight, let's just say. So I'll be on the plane celebrating my birthday.
1: All right. Hey. So every 5 years, you have to do something in the air.
0: Yes.
1: Okay.
4: So I'm flying tomorrow.
1: I know. That's what I mean. Five years ago, you did a hot air balloon. Now you're going to be in an airplane.
4: And then I went to...
1: 5 years from now, you do space shuttle. Maybe you can do SpaceX. Shanae in space.
4: No, John did. You and I were in Cancun together. Well, not together, but at the same time for my birthday when I turned 50. So that was, I think, like 2 years after that.
1: Every 3 years, you and I have to go to a different country, not together, but at the same time.
4: I'm with it. Let's go. Let's all pick right. A place, and you go to your spot, and I go to mine.
1: Sounds perfect.
3: Happy birthday, Shanae.
1: Happy birthday, Shanae.
2: Yeah.
4: You, I love you all, and you all have a great rest of your day.
1: You too. Bye-bye.
4: All right, bye.
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0: 100 with John Jay and Rich in the morning.
1: It's John Jay and Rich. So this is really cool. Jason Derulo in the studio. We've been friends with you for a long time. You've been
2: a part of a long time.
1: In fact, I remember, I know Rich brought it up earlier, but when you played in Tucson, I don't know if you remember this. Do you remember who you performed with?
2: Tell me the year.
1: It was in a bowling alley.
2: Ooh.
1: It was you and Bieber.
2: Oh, that's,
3: Do you remember that? Right?
2: Yeah, at that time, it was, I felt like I was on tour with Bieber. I was on tour with Kesha.
1: Yeah.
2: Like, it was like a group of us. And yeah, every single radio thing we did was all together.
1: And by the way, with that, I want to thank you for coming in here. Because I think with the way music has evolved now with all this online streaming and downloading and stuff, a lot of the artists kind of go, I don't need to go in radio. So I think it's really freaking cool that you came in here. Like, I have mad, like, if you ignore us for the rest of your career, I will still have mad respect for you.
2: Thank you.
1: Even
2: so
1: though
2: much.
1: You were 30 minutes late today.
4: And we love the new song, Sexy For Me. We love it.
1: I love the new song. I honest to God, love your commitment to radio. Because I still think, I still think hearing your song on the radio is still powerful, still impactful, it's still magic, right? Hearing your song on the radio for the first time.
2: Yes, 100%, 100%. And you know, I'm so very thankful of you guys and what you've done for me over the last 17 years. I mean, it's been an incredible journey, and radio has been at the forefront. So to me, you know, just because the world has moved in a certain way does not change, you know, how thankful I am and how honored I am to be here. You know, I love being able to deliver a brand new song and say, hey, this is my brand new song, and be able to look you guys in the eyes and say, you know, thank you very much.
1: All right. So now with that, Jason Derulo, our producer Nick over here has put together a special Jason Derulo game. Oh. But it's just for you. We're not allowed to play. We're just going to have fun listening.
2: The music is a little nerve-wracking.
5: Well, just get ready, because I'm the king of stupid games, and this is maybe the worst one.
2: I love it.
5: I call it Jason Derulo. Everybody has, like, artists have their, like, tags, right?
2: Yeah.
5: And what's Jason Derulo's?
6: Jason Derulo.
3: Not for
5: so
3: me.
5: I've pulled some of those clips. And we're going to play them for you. And you have to tell me which song it's from.
6: Oh, that's so good.
3: Oh.
6: So good.
4: You're going to nail it.
3: So these are going to be classics, because he hasn't done this in a hot minute.
5: So get ready, because here comes clip one.
6: Jason Derulo.
4: That's all that. That was so loud.
1: So what song is that?
2: That is In My Head.
5: That is, in fact, In My Head.
2: All right.
5: One for one, Jason Derulo. Clip two.
2: Ooh.
3: Well, I know that one if you don't.
2: That's One to Want Me.
5: Survey says
3: yes.
5: Yes!
1: Jason Derulo! You're pretty good at this Jason Derulo game, Jason Derulo.
5: He's so good at his own game. Clip three.
6: Jason Derulo.
2: That's Talk Dirty.
3: You're nervous, aren't you? You're nervous.
1: Yeah, that's a good song.
3: He's nervous. He's like, if I get this wrong,
4: three
3: this is trouble.
4: Three, Jason Derulo.
3: Yeah,
4: three,
3: you're doing great.
5: It's thank like I'm so pulling much, these guys. Clips and also adding it to my playlist, because I was like, oh my God,
4: know,
5: these are such hits.
2: Thank you, man.
5: Clip four.
6: Jason Derulo.
2: Savage Love.
5: Savage Love is exactly what we're looking for.
2: Yes.
5: All right. You go undefeated in this game. This is the last one.
2: Okay.
5: Here we go.
6: Jason Derulo.
2: Billie Jean?
5: Oh, he's so close. So close. Of course, we're looking for What You Say.
1: All right. Now you got to put a dog shot on.
2: Almost there.
0: C100.

0: Jay and Rich on Z100.
1: It's John, Jay, and Rich. So this is really cool. Jason Derulo in the studio. What's been more successful for you? Like, because your music career is massive, right? I mean, just going over some of these songs that you've done in your career. Everybody knows these songs. Mm-hmm. But then you blew up on the TikTok social media world, right? So what's made you more money? Social media or record business?
2: Between
3: the two, I mean, it's hard to compare. I mean, at one point, I was making like $1 million a post.
2: Are you kidding?
3: Yeah, wow. Insane. The most as a male, I think I was pulling in the most out of any male in the world.
1: Yeah.
3: On social media, just think about like during the pandemic, like I was getting about 1 billion views every 3 days. On my TikTok.
2: Wild.
3: So it was like really, really...
1: It was really compelling, fun stuff to watch, though. So it was like everybody went to the Jason Derulo stuff.
3: Mm-hmm.
1: So
3: with that being said, still, with selling over 250 million records, it's definitely still music.
1: Wow. Mm. Wow, that's a lot of records.
3: But if you
1: that's
3: count
1: a lot of money.
3: But now if you start counting the business world, I've been very lucky on the business side, so... that's a different conversation.
1: Apartments?
4: What are you doing?
2: They're like, let's get into that conversation.
3: So yeah, I do real estate, yes. But my most concrete successful business is Rocket Car Wash. It's a chain of car washes in America.
1: Is it do it yourself?
3: Yes, I have a partner. But it's like
1: the car wash you go and you do spray yourself.
3: No. It's actually like a more of a luxury car wash. So it's like a more upscale.
1: Like a detail.
3: More upscale detail. There's lights, LEDs. It feels like Las Vegas, you know.
1: Rocket car wash? Are they all over the country?
3: All over the country, yep.
1: Wow, that's very cool.
3: Yeah.
1: Well, thanks again for hanging with us, Jason.
3: Of course, anytime.
1: All right, it's Jason Derulo hanging with John, Jay, and Rick.

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1: Yesterday, Kyle told us a story about what an amazing weekend hiking in the mountains with your family and finding a water hole and this other family that was so, like, it was such an easy hike for them. Lots of great things in the story.
2: Yeah.
1: Left out a doozy, I thought.
2: Well, it's not like, oh my gosh, I can't believe I forgot to tell them this. So when we got to the like watering hole, there's a little waterfall there and the kids were like swimming in it. And we've been there a million times and like they're jumping around in the rocks and playing in the water. And me and the other mom were just kind of like sitting off to the side. And Addie comes up and she's like, I got little grubs on my leg. And she had these little like, I don't know, like little black bugs that, I mean, they were tiny, tiny, teeny tiny, like little worm things. And she just like flicked them off. She's like, no big deal. And she just keeps playing. And we're like, don't think anything of it. So they start kind of venturing a little further on the other side of the watering hole. And we can kind of see them, but not really. And these other hikers come by and they're like, hey, those are your kids over there, right? And we're like, yeah, just wanted to warn you. We were just swimming over there. And there are like a ton of leeches over there, like a ton. And he goes, I think I saw a couple on your son's chest. And we were like, huh? Okay, thanks for the heads up. And so we have the kids come over and the little grubs that Addie had seen on her leg are like miniature leeches.
3: Baby,
2: I didn't
3: leeches.
2: Know that's what they were. They were little. I mean, I just took, like, these hikers looked legit hikers, so I figured they knew, you know what I mean? And so when they came back from the watering hole, we obviously got to check the kids, and they were all over them, like, literally all over.
4: How do you get them off?
2: Teeny tiny little things. I just took the towel and, like, scraped them off, and Addie was like, ow, you're being kind of rough. I'm like, well, you got to get them off.
1: Were they like, because leeches, like, suck blood. So right. Were you think they were baby leeches?
2: I think they were, like, baby, or maybe some other, like, is there a different type of leech species?
1: I don't know. But there's a movie. Have you ever seen the movie called Stand By Me?
2: Yes.
1: And those boys, yeah. They jump in a watering hole and they're covered in leeches.
2: Ones. Yeah, they weren't the big giant ones. But I did have to show my kids pictures of the big giant ones afterwards.
1: Because
2: we told them, they were like, oh my gosh. I go, now you see why I wanted to get them off and make sure that they weren't staying on you.
4: Do you think that stops them from wanting to go back to the watering hole? Or like, eh, we're good.
2: Well, it's funny because my brother has gone on that hike with me several times. We were telling him about it later, and he's like, we are never going there again.
1: Never.
2: Ever.
3: Yeah.
2: I'm like, but we've never seen that before.
1: Megan, what happened with you and leeches?
5: So this weekend, my sister and I were at the Salt River, and we went down when it was getting dark. And we got off at Granite Reef, which is the furthest point you could get off. And this girl is at the bottom and she's like being very meticulous about her paddleboard. And we're just like, whatever. And then she was like, I have a bunch of leeches on my paddleboard. And it was so cool because we saw bats and then we saw a beaver. And then anyway, my sister doesn't like being outside with critters and we were seeing all kinds of them. But she like freaked out when this girl would say there were leeches on her board. And then I'm like, I have never seen leeches down here. I'm sure it wasn't leeches, but she looked it up online. And I guess there are leeches hanging out at the bottom. At
1: forget Granite that noise, man.
2: Yeah, I must be
1: that
2: did kind not of season. Know thanks, Arizona Megan. Had leeches. Like, I yeah. didn't think that was a thing yeah, here.
1: That's why when I was at a couple of years ago, I went to go see Pat Hickey, 4th of July in Coeur d'Alene. And we're in a boat and jumping in the lake. And I'm just like, I feel like there's animals in the lake that shouldn't be here. That I don't need, and leeches is one of them. And it's kind of like now, as I get a little bit older and go swimming with my kids in the ocean, I'm done with the ocean.
2: I know.
1: I'm done with the ocean. I'm done. My wife the other day, she's like, we were in Hawaii, she moved, came back out. She's like, I just want to go jump in the ocean real quick. I'm like, I'm only going into my waist. I'm jumping under, and then I'm getting out. There's too many big animals in the ocean. I'm done with it. And leeches scare me to death.
2: I know. They're so pretty. Like,
1: in fact, I remember one time, I have three leeches at my house. One goes to U of A. One just graduated college. And then another time, people used to think my dad was Robin Leach. You ever seen Robin Leach?
4: I can see that. I can see
2: that. Like that. Reach and
1: yeah, yeah, he was the host. Right? My dad would be out. People would come and take pictures of him. These Europeans, because he was a tour guide, they thought he was Robin Leach. And it happened a lot.
2: That's anyway, so funny.
1: Those are my experience with leeches. The three I have at home and Robin Leach. Like, oh, that's scary, man.
4: That is scary.
2: I know. Definitely something to think about.
0: Johnny Rich! This is Z100.

0: Chanchay and Rich on Z100.
1: Hello, good morning, Chanchay and Rich. How can I help you?
2: Is Rich there?
1: I believe so. Let me check. Rich?
3: Speaking. Who's this?
2: You know me. This is Misty.
3: Hi, Misty. How do I know you?
2: Guess what? I saw you on TV.
3: Oh, right on.
2: You're just a Hollywood star on there.
3: No, what was happening? You're not confusing with me with Noah on Price is Right, are you?
1: Yeah.
2: It's Rich.
1: Right.
3: You still there, Misty?
4: Oh.
1: Man, wow.
4: It's Rich.
1: Click. Hollywood star.
3: RBF.
1: Or is she talking about Noah? I mean, both of you were recently on TV.
3: Mm-hmm.
1: Well, never know. Let's say hi to Crystal. Crystal, good morning. What's up?
5: Hi.
1: Hi.
5: So I kind of had a question. I have a thing and was wondering if you guys do like group therapy anymore.
1: Yeah, sure. We always do it whenever we have a reason to. Someone says, hey, can you guys do group therapy? So let's do it. Let's help you with your thing. What's up?
5: Okay, cool. So my daughter is 10. And we met my husband when she was two.
1: Mm-hmm.
5: And pretty soon she's going to actually put it together that we met when she was two, and that's been her only dad her whole life. And even though I've had like 10 years to prepare for this, I like don't know exactly how to approach it. And I'm sure there's others in the situation.
1: Okay, so your husband is not her biological father, but has been her father since she was two.
5: Right. And we've always said, like, yeah, when we met Daddy when you were two, and she just hasn't asked about anything before. Yeah.
3: Right.
5: Like,
1: did he adopt her?
5: Not officially yet. We wanted to start doing that, but then, like, COVID happened. So the court stuff, like, wasn't doing stuff, and we just haven't gone back to it yet.
1: But she calls him Daddy.
5: But even with that, yes.
1: I mean, that's her dad.
5: Yeah, even with that, I don't know if we tell her we did the official adoption or tell her the situation and ask if she wants to do that.
3: Is the situation...
5: Like, officially and tell him.
3: Is the situation something you wouldn't want to share with her for whatever reason?
5: Kind of. And with that is, like, the crazy part, too, that I'll have to tell her later. So I guess that makes me, like, a baby mama. But the crazy part is that I'm one of, last I heard, 9 baby mamas, and my daughter's his 11th kid.
1: Wow. Wow.
4: Dang. So you just, like, you're waiting for her to come to you and ask you, okay, well, if Daddy isn't technically my quote-unquote dad, who is?
5: Right. Or, like, so who is it before it? Yeah.
1: So you think that she's going to be asking you this in the next year or two?
5: Like, maybe sooner than that, yeah.
1: Why do you think that?
5: She kind of mentioned it, like, a year ago in the Costco food court, and then I was able to just kind of, like, skirt past it.
1: Yeah, that's the food court's not where you talk about that stuff. Mm-hmm.
4: I kind of feel like, so, you know, my daughter, she's 11, and that's right around the same age. I feel like... But I don't necessarily know if, like not everybody is created equally. Like, not everybody is the same with where they're at. But I kind of feel like at that age, you can have a pretty adult conversation with them about something like this. Leaving out, like, maybe some of the, I don't know, some of the things.
3: Grizzly details?
4: Maybe, yeah. But, like, to help her understand. And I feel like that will open up communication later on down the road. Because I think what you don't want is to close communication so much that she has all these questions she doesn't feel like she can ask you.
5: Right, right. And I didn't, like, shut it down weirdly. It just kind of, she kind of said it, but didn't, like, exactly say it. So then I just kind of didn't say anything.
6: Right, probably caught you a little off guard.
4: Yeah.
1: Let me ask you, though, do you have other kids? Have you had kids with your husband now?
5: Yes. We have two.
1: Okay, so in her eyes, your husband has been her dad her entire life. That's who she calls dad, right?
5: Yep.
1: So my advice, and I am nowhere near being a therapist, but I would say, because you know, we have 3 kids 3 different ways, and we've had conversations with them when they were younger about how God made each one of you for us. You just got here differently. And I feel like if that attitude came from your husband, maybe if you guys were sitting there talking, hey, like, I'm your dad. You know, you just didn't come the way that we normally do it. Right. Come up with better words.
4: I like that. But
1: something like that.
3: That's very satisfying if you're young and curious.
1: Like, I'm your dad. Hands down, I am your dad. Case closed.
3: These are your brothers and sisters. Yeah. This is your mom. It's like,
1: I think, we got everybody differently.
6: John Jay and Kyle, I think you guys both hit it right there. Like, my dad was adopted by my grandpa, who he knows as his dad his whole life since he was 3 years old. My dad didn't know his biological dad at all. And my grandma actually wouldn't tell him about it. She would clam up. She'd get really quiet about it. And my dad still to this day has issues with that in his life. And then it trickles down into me because I'm like, dang, I didn't even get to ask any of the questions for my grandma or ask the questions about my dad's dad or his family, all because she wouldn't talk about it. So I feel like if you're able to take Kyle's advice and John Jay's advice and marry the two, I think you probably are in good business.
1: Another thing is whenever it comes up, take off running.
6: No, don't do that. Do not avoid it, Crystal.
1: Do the Costco thing. That's what we don't talk about here.
6: And it's your daughter. Well,
1: we don't talk about that here in the living room.
3: Never raise the price of hot dogs.
5: Yeah. And I guess with that a little bit too is like the whole birds and the bees conversation, because it kind of hasn't come up. It's just been like, oh, God puts a baby in your tummy and, you know, then you're going to have a baby. And like, it hasn't gone past that either.
1: What?
6: Why do people have the birds and the bees conversation? I never had that. I just figured it out. I'm like,
4: it's
6: why?
4: A thing.
6: Why?
4: It's a thing because they would rather the information come from you as a parent so you can kind of like control the narrative.
6: I'm like, I think rather I learned than that on hear the it
4: from their friends
6: playground.
4: Who knows what they're hearing. Yeah. Exactly. That's like
1: a whole other
4: why
1: conversation.
4: You have the conversation so that you don't have that.
5: I know. So then it ends up being so much because I have to be like, oh, well, it's really a man and woman and blah, blah, blah. And then she might think of it. So it's like so much I have to tell her.
3: Yeah, just cook's sake. Go ask your dad.
5: Yeah.
1: All right. Well, good luck, Crystal. Let us know what you do. You're a great mom. Thank you for listening.
5: Thank you. Have a great day, guys.
1: Bye-bye. See, and that's how it works. If you have a situation, you want to do group therapy on the air, call us or text us. By the way, if you got advice for her, 877-937-1047. It's John Jay and Rich.
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0: Okay, so I was talking about being in church, and then Kyle had an experience in her church, which is totally different than the experience I had at my church.
2: Yeah, very, very, very different. So we go to Sun Valley, and it's got a bunch of different locations. And so the actual, like, main pastor, he just goes to one location, and then it's, like, on the big screen everywhere else. And we go to one of the locations where it's just on the big screen everywhere else. And Scott, like, loves our main pastor. And then we have, there's, like, a teaching pastor, and his name's Robert. And they're both always just at that one location. And last weekend, Robert, we saw him, like, as we were walking in, he was walking out. And I was like, oh, my gosh, was that Robert? It was like seeing a celebrity or something. It's like, what? He's here? He's like, in our location? What? Anyway, so we go through the whole service. And then at the end of the service, Robert gets on stage to make this big announcement, the rates changes and blah, blah, blah. So afterwards, he's like, I'd really like to, you know, meet everyone at this location because I'm not really here. And we're like, we got to go meet Robert, right? Obviously. Mm-hmm. So afterwards, we see him out in the lobby area. And like, we're walking up to him and he kind of walks up to us. And he's like, are you Kyle? And I was like, what? I was like, yeah? He's like, we went to high school together. I'm like, what? We did? He's like, yeah. He's like, it was only for 1 year because then he changed schools. And he was like telling me about who he dated. And I'm like, oh my gosh, that is wild. Like this whole time, I never made that connection.
3: Wow.
2: Like I saw you walking in and wanted your autograph.
0: I wonder what his story is. Like, was he just a guy, like a little nerd preacher, future preacher looking at Kyle, who's in love with Kyle?
2: No, he was dating Carly Dominguez. She was very, like, a hot commodity.
0: But do you remember him? And what grade was it?
2: My sophomore year.
0: Do you remember him? Did you look him up in the...
2: No, but I've been trying to find my yearbook, like, desperately trying to find it. And I think I do remember, like, the group of people he hung out with. And it wasn't really that big of a school, so I should definitely remember. But you guys know, there's a lot of things I don't remember because my brain doesn't work.
3: How many people in your graduating class wasn't over 200, was it?
2: 69.
3: Yeah, see, so you think you remember the people from your high school?
0: Yeah, but he left.
2: I know, it was 1 year, and then he left. So yeah, so I've been desperately trying to find my yearbook to try to like flip through. And there's a small part of me that thinks we were in speech and debate together.
0: It's kind of weird, though. I kind of feel like I'm just making up these feelings, like putting myself in your situation. I kind of feel like a pastor should be from somewhere else.
2: Not a Christian school?
0: No, not from your own town.
2: Like
0: I feel like,
3: that's what they say. Have you ever heard that phrase?
0: No.
2: No.
0: A preacher, a pastor should be from somewhere else?
3: No, a prophet is never appreciated in his hometown. You got to go somewhere else.

0: I was just, you know, when you're a kid, I was just riding my bikes in the middle of nowhere. And Mr. Black was working in his front yard. And I saw him and I freaked out. Like, it was like seeing a frigging Chewbacca or a... like, Mr. Black's a real person. I just took out riding. Like,
1: see, that happens to Kyle, and he walked up to her. He knew her.
2: I know, that was crazy.
1: It's bizarre.
2: I was like, what's happening here?
0: Are you Kyle? Yeah, and he points at you. Shame. Shame.
2: I'm glad that didn't happen.
0: Like police... Cops, principals,
1: yeah,
0: pastors. You shouldn't see them in public.
1: No. Nope.
0: Well, at least you didn't. You saw them at the church.
2: Right.
0: Right. Anyway, that's hilarious.
2: It's a wild experience.
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1: John Jay and Rich, time for Peyton's predictions for horoscope. 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
2: I'm just going to give you your Friday reality check. Also, if it's your birthday today, you are a Gemini. You share a birthday with LaToya Jackson, Olandria, JFK, Mel B, Carmelo Anthony, Jen Affleck, and Laverne Cox. Lots of birthdays today.
1: Lots of birthdays. Very much. 877-937-1047. Why don't you do Geminis?
2: Yeah, for sure. So Geminis, today you guys are out here giving a full multi-paragraph press release to your friends explaining a completely harmless text message that nobody took offense to. It is okay. Stop over-explaining your chaotic behavior and just let the conversation move on before you actually make things super awkward in your inner circle.
1: Good morning, Summer. What's your sign?
3: I am an Aries.
2: Okay, perfect. So for my Aries this morning, your little

0: reality check for the day. You are going to spend your day aggressively clearing the air about a completely non-existent office feud just because your coworker didn't say good morning to you in the hallway. I promise you, it is not a conspiracy theory against your character. They literally probably just haven't had their coffee yet. No reason to get your feelings hurt.
1: That's pretty good because Aries tend to fly off the handle a little fast.
2: Thanks, Summer. Have a great day.
1: Thank you.
2: Thanks for listening.
1: You too. Bye-bye.
2: Sunny.
3: Yes.
2: Hi, what's your sign?
3: Virgo.
0: Oh my gosh, Virgo. Okay, that was so fun. We had a Summer and then a Sunny. Like, those are the vibes. Okay, anyway, Virgo. For you, Sunny, and for you, John Jay, your guys' reality check for the day, you guys are going to call an emergency meeting to clear up a microscopic like typo that you may have accidentally shared or may have accidentally done, a mistake that you made. And you are treating it like it was a federal corporate crime and you need to apologize to everyone. Nobody was judging your intelligence, so just please put the red pen away, stop marking everything up, and take a chill pill.
2: Funny, Sunny. Huh. Funny.
3: It happens.
0: It does.
4: Have a great day, Sunny. Thanks for listening.
3: Thanks. Bye.
2: How about Pisces?
0: Yeah, Rich, you are currently floating through your day trying to clear the air about a mistake that you made while completely disassociating yourself. So stop telling people that the energy was just off and just admit that you weren't locked into the conversation.
5: No, man. Sometimes the energy is just wild.
0: Hey, I know.
2: How about Libras?
0: Yeah, Kyle, for you today, you are treating a basic routine background question from your boss like it's this like full-scale FBI interrogation on your personal life. Like, stop giving tight, defensive, one-word answers to people. They're literally just trying to help you finish your afternoon tasks.
6: In my defense, I would actually not do that.
0: But the stars are saying that you do.
6: Okay, well then I won't stop. I'm sorry.
2: How about Leos?
0: Leo, you are actively planning a massive public statement because somebody looked at our outfit today and didn't immediately give us a compliment. We are treating basic lack of attention like it's this full-blown celebrity smear campaign, so we just need to truly scale back on the drama and the tears.
2: All right, we get to your sign. They're all posted on our website, johnjayandrich.com.
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0: 100 with John Jay and Rich in the morning.
1: You know, it's prom season. It's graduation season, right? Proms are still going on, right?
2: No, proms are over. Graduation
1: according
2: time.
1: According to me, you don't think there's anybody dealing with prom right now?
3: Mm-mm.
1: Well, that's funny.
3: Maybe in different states.
1: Yeah, that's what I think. Because I have something I'm dying to play for you guys. It has to do with prom season.
2: Oh, sure. Well, then go ahead.
1: Please, let me. It's prom season, you guys. We get pretty emotionally taxing on parents, especially if you don't approve of their date. Hey, Alexa, what are some bad warning signs for prom night?
4: Here are some signs you shouldn't let your daughter go to the prom with the guy who shows up at your door. When you see him, you immediately tear up. From the contact, hi. Ah. When he introduces himself, he says, I'm Bobby, but my friends call me Measles McGee. He asks you if you can start the breathalyzer in his car. When you ask when he'll have her back, he says it depends on how drunk I get her. And instead of a corsage, he gives her a non-disclosure agreement.
2: Oh, I guess you're right. Season.
1: It is graduation season. Yeah. So you've seen a lot of news of the speakers, the commencement speakers going around and people graduating. My son graduated. Two of Rich's kids are graduating. So I figured maybe it's time for people in this room to graduate. I have trivia for Peyton, Kyle, and Rich. I'm calling this, are you smarter than a fifth grader?
2: Okay. So this would get us into middle school, basically. Okay. If we get
3: Let's
2: these
3: go
2: right.
3: to middle school, guys.
2: Let's go.
5: Let's do it.
1: Peyton, what is the capital of Italy?
5: Italy. France.
1: Looking for Rome. Those are both countries.
2: I would have also taken capital I.
1: Those are both. Man, Peyton, I think maybe we just end the game right here with that
2: just
1: one.
2: Just do Peyton. We'll be your lifeline.
1: Just do Peyton?
2: Yeah.
1: Just do Peyton.
2: Are you smarter than Peyton?
3: No, because you're not. Or you probably are. I'm not.
1: Is Peyton smarter than the fifth grader?
3: I really struggled in school, you guys. I had to try really hard.
1: Like, even if you got it, can you name a city in Italy outside of Rome?
5: Siena?
1: What?
5: Siena?
1: That's Siena.
5: What's it called?
3: Vienna?
1: Vienna.
3: You were close.
2: Yeah. Right. That's Sienna close. Miller you're thinking of.
5: Vienna.
3: Sienna Miller.
1: Peyton, what gas do humans breathe to survive?
5: Carbon monoxide.
1: Wrong. Looking for oxygen.
3: I think carbon monoxide kills you, doesn't
1: yeah.
3: it?
1: Yeah. All right, Peyton, we break you down. Are you
5: okay,
1: smarter
5: wait,
1: than a third grader?
5: In. Hold on. Time out.
1: How many legs does a spider have?
5: Eight.
1: Yes. What is 12 multiplied by 12?
5: 144.
1: Yes.
2: Ooh, she's on fire now.
1: What is the freezing point of water in Fahrenheit?
5: In Fahrenheit?
1: Uh-huh.
5: I don't know. Below zero?
1: Looking for anyone to know the answer to that?
3: 32.
1: Peyton, what is the largest mammal in the world?
5: A mammal?
1: Mm-hmm. The largest mammal in the world.
5: What? Okay. Humans. Are humans mammals? No. Rich? Humans are mammals.
2: Is it a blue whale?
1: It's a blue whale.
5: Oh, I would have never gotten that.
1: Peyton, what do you call a shape with five sides?
5: That's a stop sign.
3: No.
5: A shape with five sides? A hexagon?
3: A pentagon.
1: Pentagon. Mother of God. Yeah,
5: I'm a little
1: Chandler,
5: slow
1: Chandler School
5: morning.
1: District going to come take away your middle school diploma.
2: Excuse
3: Some
2: us.
3: Some people excel in actually, different areas. Peyton was a very gifted athlete.
5: Yeah, and I was a very gifted chatterbox. I got in trouble all the time. They sent me out into hallways for disruptions on the daily. Also, I didn't go to middle school. I went to junior high.
2: And you're emotionally wise.
1: Peyton, which U.S. state is known as the Sunshine State?
5: Florida.
1: Yes. How many days are in a leap year?
5: Okay, this one's always really hard. Okay, so there's 365 days in a year. So 366?
1: Yes.
5: Okay.
1: What planet is closest to the sun?
5: Who knows that?
1: Everybody.
5: It's got to be hot. Let's go with Mars.
1: Looking for Mercury. How many hours are in a day?
5: 24.
1: What is the first letter of the alphabet?
5: Hey!
2: With unbridled confidence there.
1: I'll just leave it there. I'll give you
3: sound
1: an
3: like
1: A.
3: Sound like such a dummy.
2: Can she go to middle school? Can't she get through the middle school?
1: Oh,
2: was
1: my
2: score high enough?
1: All right. So good luck to all our graduates out there. That's John Jay and Rich. Happy graduation. C100.

0: Jay and Rich on Z100.
1: Rich, let's get into what's going on at your house involving Peyton Whitmore.
2: Oh my gosh. Every 20 minutes, there's some kind of thing coming to the door via delivery for the shower that you're having at Stacy's joint.
3: Oh my gosh, yes. That's this upcoming Sunday.
2: And the place where I used to call the office is now just a storage place for all your stuff. And it is insane how much stuff. There are pillows. There is cups. There is plates.
3: Oh my gosh.
2: There is decor. It literally looks like a Home Goods, like blur, just dropped off, right? In one room, smash. And every time I come home, they're stacked high in front of the house. Things for your reception. Or for the not the reception, but the baby shower.
3: Bridal shower. Correct Whoa. Yourself. Don't Whoa. Put that in here.
2: There is also a baby shower happening this weekend,
3: not
2: too.
3: Not yet.
4: I was like, is this a movie?
1: So like, because your wife has a venue and people rent it out. It's called the Hazley. And so Peyton's having her wedding shower there. So is the stuff being sent to your house because Peyton ordered it, or is Stacy setting it up? Like, how does that work?
2: I'm like, you guys got to have like paper cups and paper napkins. What else do you need?
3: Let me tell you guys,
4: Stacy won't be using paper anything.
2: Yeah.
3: I don't know anything about this bridal shower. My best friend Kelsey, who is also my maid of honor, and Stacy are handling this bridal shower. So only thing that I know is that I need to show up on time and wear white.
2: Well, I mean,
3: that's all I know.
2: The table settings are going to be awesome from what I can tell.
3: Oh my goodness, I'm sure it's going to be beautiful. I mean, Stace is handling it, but oh my gosh, how that stresses me out that she's doing all of that. Like I don't want
1: that. Did you just ruin something by telling her all that stuff?
2: Oh,
1: because she says she knows nothing about it.
2: I don't think so, because I think that you know it's going to be, you know,
3: well,
2: Stacy,
3: of course,
2: like,
3: it's
2: to take
3: be
2: care of you.
3: Amazing.
2: So she wants it to look good for you. But I'm going to my weekend is going to be making trips from my house to the venue with all of your stuff in it. So
3: I know. This is honestly such an amazing thing. I'm so thankful for Stacy and for you too, Rich, because, you know, it's taken over your house. But it's so wild because, like, I am a Leo. And so I really do, like, I'm the first person to celebrate me. You know what I mean? I'm the one that's throwing my birthday parties. I'm the one that's doing all this stuff. And I've never really had anyone, like, take the initiative to just let me show up. You know what I mean? So I'm, like, super thankful. That makes me feel really special.
2: I'm putting together chairs for you for your event.
3: See? Thanks, Rich.
2: Like, why don't you just order chairs, Stacy, that are already put together?
1: Don't you have chairs
3: there?
1: They don't come with chairs?
2: I guess they didn't match the color scheme.
3: Oh, my gosh.
2: So she needed to get some new chairs for the thing. I'm like, just get some that are already put together, and I'll load those up. Why am I building the chairs?
1: Did you invite Zendaya to your thing? Or no?
3: I wish. I should have.
1: Oh, yeah, you should have.
3: No, but I am working on going to Walgreens to get a cardboard cutout of her for the actual reception to put her in the photo booth.
2: They sell those at Walgreens?
3: Hilarious. No, I can get one done.
2: Oh, yeah.
1: All right, well, we'll be posting pictures. I would assume that the thing's on Sunday, and Monday we'll have a whole gallery.
3: Yeah.
1: So we can see the pictures.
3: Oh, my gosh, there's going to be pictures. It's going to be beautiful.
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5: 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John, Jay, and Rich are so funny.
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1: R. D-A-Y.
2: That's it.
3: Yes.
4: There is a new technique called sticky eyes. Have you heard of this? Let me tell you about it. Try it or see if it's tried on you. Later this hour, I'll tell you.
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0: It's C100.
1: Okay. If you're going out tonight and you're on the look, have you heard of the sticky eye technique? Here it is. You spot somebody. Mm-hmm. Now, I'm so shy if I spot anybody anywhere, but if you spot somebody and you can do this, pull it off. You across the room, right? A restaurant, club, whatever. TikTokers say sticky eyes. That's what you got. So what are sticky eyes? Lock eyes with the targets.
2: Okay.
1: Two. Look away like you've been caught. Like, oops.
2: Ooh, ooh.
1: Like, yeah, exactly.
2: Uh-huh, uh-huh.
1: You don't have to make the sound, but yes. Then go back. When you go back, they're back.
2: It's on.
1: But then you linger on that second one a little bit. Blink, Tanya, blink. But linger a little bit. So it's one on, off, back, hold, done. I mean, that does say everything. Try it.
2: It's flirty.
1: Well, yeah, I mean, if you look, go away and come back and they're back, you're on.
2: Right, yeah. Eye contact is everything.
1: It's everything. It's amazing what it can do. All right, today's quote. A river cuts through rock, not because of its power, but because of its persistence. It's persistence. It's not just power.
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1: How many skills has Taylor Swift mastered to date?
0: She's a Hall of Fame songwriter, record-breaking live performer, and Easter egg-laying genius, gifting goddess, cookie-baking legend, on and on and on. 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
1: Coming up in a second, Tanya has a question. Would you pay extra for a flight with no screaming babies on it?
2: Yes.
1: Okay. Who brought that up?
2: Dan Levy. And it's getting a lot of traction.
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0: It's C100.
1: Tanya's got a trending report. Go ahead.
2: So this all came from Dan Levy. He is the son of Eugene Levy. He's from the show Big Mistakes on Netflix. Okay, so he was doing a TikTok interview series, Are You Okay? And was asked to name a hill that he would be willing to die on. And without skipping a beat, he said, I firmly believe there should be one airline flight with no babies. Essentially a long-haul flight, no offense to the babies. This video has already racked up over 1 million views. And actually, a lot of parents are agreeing with him. And they're saying, I wish there

0: opposite. As a parent of screaming babies, I'd like to leave my babies at home and be on a flight without screaming babies.
1: No.
0: Just a peaceful flight.
1: But they're saying they feel like anxiety when their babies are screaming and people are looking at them and judging.
0: They just want everybody to be screaming. I don't think they want that.
2: No, that would be horrible.
0: They want the whole flight like that.
1: I'm telling you what the people are saying.
0: They do adult pools at some places. You have the adult flight.
1: Yes.
0: It's one flight late at night.
1: Yes.
0: Wherever they're going.
1: I think it's a genius idea, and I think a lot of people would fly on this airline.
0: And they could put disco balls hanging in the, you know, the fuselage there, and a little cool lighting, and make it a thing. Make it fun.
1: Yeah.
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0: on the line. It's just found out that when she was first meeting her boyfriend, he sabotaged her chances of getting a job so he could go out with her.
1: And she's just finding out?
0: I mean, I don't love it.
1: Okay, I'm invested.
0: Coming up next.

Paltrow has been in a lot of high-profile romances with fellow A-listers, so she's used to having a spotlight on her dating life. But she says her time spent with one former ex reached an entirely different level of scrutiny and media attention, which got so bad. She compared it to dating a member of the royal family like Prince William. Who was it? You can search Gwyneth at onairwithryan.com. Yeah.

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1: Biggest one, Pink Panthers. So Pink Panthers has grown fatigued from seeing herself online. She says, if too many reels of her go viral at once, it makes her head spin. Here she is with Zara, stateside, number one.

0: 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Tanya, Sissany, Michaela in the back room has a list of questions that we should ask on first dates to determine compatibility. I'm ready.
1: I like this. Are we asking her the question?
0: She has them for us.
1: Oh, okay, got it.

0: Z100.
1: Michaela's first date questions. Here we go, Michaela. What's set this up for us?
2: Okay, so I saw this article on the Huffington Post, and they had questions from therapists to ask on a first date for compatibility. So basically, if you ask these questions early on, you can find red flags and green flags early on.
1: Okay, all right, go ahead.
2: So I want to know if you guys think I should ask these on my future dates.
1: Well, all right,
2: okay,
1: go.
2: Number one. What would your exes say if I asked them what it's like to be in a relationship with you?
1: I mean, it's a bit bold, but I like it because I love my exes.
3: I like it. Maybe just known as the first question.
2: Okay.
1: Yeah, but I think it's okay. Go ahead.
2: Okay, and number two, what are you doing in life now that would make your future self proud?
3: That one confuses
1: like
3: me.
1: I can't think that hard. Next.
2: Okay, number three. What were the big and small differences that you and your exes had in the past?
3: I hate that one.
1: Okay, what's next?
3: Too much.
2: How do you handle feedback given from your partner when they have an issue about you or the relationship?
1: Wait, these are way too
3: much. Wow. What about, like, what's your love language?
2: Yeah, I mean, I feel like this one is good because you can find out, like, you know, if they're gaslighting their ex-partner or being honest or maybe taking responsibility.
1: But it goes dark already.
3: Too many things about the ex.
1: It's ex-heavy. Okay. It's ex-heavy.
2: So I shouldn't ask.
1: Michaela, rip up that paper.
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0: Jonas Brothers have been hanging out with us to talk about their new podcast. Very excited. Recording it from all over the world while you're on tour. Coming up, we're going to find out more about what it's like to work together even more as brothers. More with the Joe Bros, minutes away.
1: Zoom!

0: 100.
1: Jonas Brothers with us. They're on the road. So you guys, this is very cool. You know, when they're doing one of their shows globally, they're also setting up their podcast backstage in their little studio. They've got the Hey Jonas podcast, which you can check out. I guess it's been fun to do it in different parts of the world as well, no?
2: Yeah, it's been wonderful. Like, it's really cool. We've been able to speak to some people that have actually been on stage with us as special guests. And, of course, you know, we zoom in a lot of places. But it's a great way because we're already together. So we're spending even more time
1: together. How annoyed are you at the end of a tour with each other?
3: Oh, it's bad. Yeah, it's bad.
2: 5 months. 5 months was a needed break after the last one.
3: No. 5 months? No, we ended. Okay, get this. We ended our last tour December 23rd. Okay. So it's like, see you guys in 2 days. 2 days off. We still are brothers, you know?
2: Like,
3: so,
2: oh, family Christmas.
3: We still have that family thing to do.
1: I believe there could be the excuse of, I have my own family with one of you for sure.
4: Yeah, but we like to spend time
2: together.
4: I mean, when we're working together that much and then adding a podcast and other things into the mix, it can be a lot. But then we do choose to spend our off time together because I think we, you know, we're each other's closest
1: friends. People, I think, expect you always to be together. Don't people expect you to be together? Like, where?
4: They do. They think we live together in one house.
2: And the firehouse. And we slide down.
3: We get paid a lot of money. We get paid a lot of money to say that, too, so.
1: If one of you are alone, it's like, who kidnapped the other two? There must be an international crisis. Jonas Brothers, Hey Jonas Podcast, wherever you get your podcast. It's nice to see you, as always.
3: Thanks, guys.
2: Thank you so much. Good to see everyone back.
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0: You went to JCPenney to find those summer fashion staples, like shorts and tees from A&A in St. John's Bay. 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

We finally made it to the weekend. It is the 100 Portland's number one hit music station. It's Kelsey Jane. Listen, I know you don't want to think about Monday when we just got to Friday, but let me tell you, you got a shot to win $2,500 come Monday. So give me two songs. I'll tell you all about it.

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Just enjoy the cooler weather we're having these next few days, because Sunday through Tuesday, it's going to get hotter and hotter, up to 84 on Tuesday at C100.

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wounds are healing. Ariana Grande is so back. It is the 100 Portland's number one hit music station. It's Kelsey Jane. She just dropped her lead single, Hate That I Made You Love Me, from her upcoming album that drops July 31st. But you get to hear that song here

love like cloudy weather and then this song. It's okay if you cry. We all cry when this one comes on. It is Z100.

0: about you, but this week felt so long, even though it was a short week. It is Z100 Portland's number one hit music station. What's up, it's Kelsey Day. Hopefully you have something fun planned for the weekend. Ariella, what do you got going on?
1: It's low-key my Saturday, so I might go out and have some fun tonight.
0: Oh, good for you, girl. I'm jealous, I'm not going to lie.

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A Friday after a short week just hits different. It feels like I've been on vacay mode like the entire past week. It is Z100.

of people have, but not a lot of people like to talk about, especially early on a relationship. Debt. It is C100, Portland's number one hit music station. It's Kelsey J. I want to know, is debt a deal breaker for you getting into a relationship? We're going to get into it here in

Olivia Rodrigo just addressed some of the rumors circulating if she had a fallout with T-Swift, and she said that she just doesn't really read too far into it. You have kind of to learn to detach from what everyone else is pretty much saying at Z100.

A lot of fun events going on this weekend. We got City Fair, the Street Mile, the America 250 fireworks going on this weekend. I'll tell you all about it here coming up in four songs on Z100, Portland's number one hit music station.

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